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Star 94.5. Orlando's only R&B. I'm Tony Moore. Martoni, if you say that thing backwards, Manny. Yes, we have the Chris Brown Usher ticket takeover happening 5 times a day, weekdays, Monday, 8 a.m. That'll be your next opportunity to get qualified, okay? So I saw this article that James Harden was arrested, NBA baller. Really? They said he had a handgun in his car? Oh, okay then. And then what? He's looking at a court date coming up on, what, the 22nd? All right. They said it was allegedly in plain sight and not being carried in a holster. His charge is a misdemeanor. Really? Okay. All right. Okay. Let me move on. I'm moving on.

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starting at 4.5. Orlando's only R&B and Tony Moore. Well, Tony, if you say that they bag was men, yep. On another app keyword winning weekend, Kanye West tickets up for grabs all weekend long. Also, don't forget Monday at 8 a.m. That'll be your next time to get qualified for the Chris Brown Usher takeover, okay? Trying to put you inside of the biggest concert of the year. I just saw that an article. So Tyra Banks is now suing Netflix. Remember that whole America's Next Top Model documentary? She said that she's alleging that Netflix only used 16 minutes from her over 3-hour interview with them and manipulated it to support a false and defamatory narrative. Okay. So she just filed a defamation lawsuit. Okay. All right. Okay. Tyra, I hate to say it, but it was what it was. But we'll see how this plays out. We will see how this plays out. All right, hey, listen, we are just minutes away from Game 5 of the NBA Finals. And yeah, I'm getting you ready for it, okay? On Star 94.5.

0: 94.5 is Orlando's only R&B, celebrating Juneteenth. Although the Emancipation Proclamation, issued in 1863, declared an end to slavery in the Confederate states, it didn't end slavery in states that were still part of the Union. So for a brief time after the fall of the Confederacy, slavery was still legal in two of the Union border states, Delaware and Kentucky. The slaves in those states were freed with the ratification of the 13th Amendment, which abolished chattel slavery nationwide on December 6th of 1865. This Juneteenth moment was brought to you by McCoy Federal Credit Union and Star 94.5, the soul of Orlando.
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Ain't nothing like the weekend. I hope yours is good in Orlando. 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

0: Rockstar 94.5. Orlando's only R&B and Tony Moore. Martoni, if you said it, then backwards, man.
1: All right, so it has officially begun. Game 5 of the NBA Finals is on, and for the first time in, what, like 53 years or something crazy like that, the Knicks could have a championship back, okay, on their shelves. But don't count Wimby and the Spurs out just yet. Hey, Mom, are you listening to me in Gainesville? Don't count them out yet, all right?

0: mugged Orlando Magic is not in it, of course, so I will be rooting for the Spurs tonight. Come on, Wimpy, let's get this. We can do it. Even though I think it's just the Knicks' time, okay? But anyway, y'all have a blast. Club Stars coming up. I'll see you guys next weekend. And also, make sure you make a pit stop on our website, star945.com. We got all kinds of concert tickets. Rick Ross. We got Bruno Mars. Also, Lionel Richie, Earth, Wind, and Fire, trying to hook you up, okay? So take advantage. And I'll see you guys next week. Love y'all. Be safe. Bye.
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You only have 30 minutes past the hour to enter that hour's keyword. Once you've entered, make sure to listen in on Friday to Lorenzo Ice-T Thomas inside the 6 p.m. hour as he announces the weekly winner who will score two tickets to see the R&B tour with Chris Brown and Usher live in concert December 11th at Raymond James Stadium.

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0: us here inside your Saturday night edition of Club Star 94.5. Myself, alongside DJ Nisi D and DJ Reggie B's putting the needle to the groove, taking you into the midnight hour in the mix. We're just getting started here. Stick around, taking care of an open mic request for some Heavy D and the boys on the other side. Stay with us. 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

0: 94.5. It's yours truly, DJ Kyle LaRue, wrapping up the set here in the mix. 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

0: 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With Chris Brown and Usher, Ticket Takeover happens 5 times a day every weekday. 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Big thanks to my homie DJ Reggie B's for rocking out this hour in the mix here inside Club Star 94.5. 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It's your man Kyle LaRue, just catching vibes on a Saturday night with my turntable sister DJ Niecy D next up in the mix. Lock it down. 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

0: You're inside Club Star 94.5 in the booth. My turntable sister, DJ Niecy D, laying it out on the ones and twos this hour. Yours truly, Kyle LaRue, kicking it with you here on a Saturday night inside a yay weekend of winning. The artist formerly known as Kanye West, yay, is on his world tour right about now. And as you take a look at the upcoming stops on the tour, most of them are outside of the U.S. He's got dates coming up in Albania, Italy, Spain, and Portugal. The only U.S. stops are in Tampa. Two shows in Tampa, Raymond James Stadium on Friday, June 26th and Sunday, June the 28th. Star 94.5 has your hookup for that Sunday, June 28th show. Raymond James Stadium in Tampa is yay. And if you're trying to get these tickets, listen out. 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

0: feels so good. 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My thanks to my turntable sister from another Mr. DJ, Nisi D, for rocking out this hour. Shout out as well to the homie DJ Reggie B's. It's your man Kyle LaRue. Thank you tapping in here inside Club Star 94.5. 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NECD's coming out the booth. 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

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Imitators fall back, don't get it twisted. Here to continue your weekend with some flavor, baby. Let's ride.

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0: Star 94.5, Orlando's only R&B with Chris Brown and Usher, baby. The Ticket Takeover happens 5 times weekdays, and your next chance to qualify to win is tomorrow morning at 8 a.m. You already know what it is. I am Niecy D. There's only one. Imitators fall back. Don't get it twisted. I am so happy to be back with you, and guess what? It's an app winning weekend for 2 tickets to see Ye. That's right. I'm talking Kanye in Tampa at the Raymond James Stadium on the 28th of June. So make sure that you are listening all the way in, all right? Also, you know, all eyes are on Los Angeles, California. I love California. I was going to say California, right? But I got tongue tied up in there. It's the FA World Cup. And if you've been watching, you know how much excitement is surrounding one of the largest sports face-offs, right? It's an international situation. And guess what? Orlando will be one of 12 U.S. cities to host the FA Club World Cup. That's right. A tournament for club teams similar to the World Cup for national teams. And the matches will be played at the Camping World Stadium and the Interco Stadium between June 17th and July 4th. Yeah, we got it popping over here in the O, right? And I've got more happiness in the O on the way. In the meantime, Escape, who can I run to? And Chaka Khan, ain't nobody. Because ain't nobody like me, baby. I'm Niecy D. There's only one. Let's ride.
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8: 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Detectives at the Orange County Sheriff's Office are investigating a shooting that has been labeled a homicide. This shooting occurred on Saturday, October 11th of 2020, around 12:45 a.m. According to the deputies, the shooting took place near the area of South Cimarron Boulevard and Summerwind Drive. When deputies arrived at the scene, after receiving a call for a man down, they found Joshua Dwayne Pierce, 25 years old, suffering from a gunshot wound. First responders transported Pierce to the hospital, where he was pronounced dead. 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

0: Star 94.5, Orlando's only R&B, where the Chris Brown and Usher Ticket Takeover happens 5 times weekdays. And your next chance to qualify to win is going to be at 8 a.m. tomorrow morning. You'll have a couple of other chances, too, at 10 a.m., 12, 2, and 5 p.m. So just keep listening to the station all day long. It's me, Niecy D. You already know there's only one. And it's an app-winning weekend for 2 tickets to see Yay live in Tampa at the Raymond James Stadium on June 25th. Now, listen, I saw his show, and it is spectacular. So listen out for the app keyword later today at 1:47 p.m. for your chance to win, all right? From the turntables to the microphone, you know I be making it do what it do. So I found out that Disney is permanently closing some Disney dining locations, right, for some expansive construction work that's going on. And it's all to bring new rides based on the Disney villains and Pixar's Cars. And so, yeah, while it will replace those existing attractions and experiences, it is expected to bring new excitement and fun to Magic Kingdom. I'll be personally looking forward to those new rides. I'm long overdue some Disney fun and activities. All right. I got some more happenings in the old, so don't go nowhere, all right? Rick James, Robin Thicke, Lost Without You, Money Long, Made for Me, and more on the way, all right? It's me, Niecy D, and you're inside the Niecy D Show.
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0: 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Sending you to the biggest R&B moment ever with the Star 94.5 Chris Brown and Usher Ticket Takeover, exclusively from
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Hey, it's me, Niecy D. How you doing? You know, Star wants to send you to the concert of the year. I'm talking about Chris Brown and Usher, Breezy and Usher, baby. That's right. Free tickets. You want to go? 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Don't miss out, okay? That's going to be an incredible show. I already know it. I

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0: 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You also can check it out 10 a.m., 12, 2, and 5 p.m. All right, so listen to Star all day long. Let's see what's popping this week inside the happenings in the O. It's your girl, Niecy D. There's only one. Imitators fall back. Don't get it twisted. You know, you can cool off for free at Lake Lorna Dune. That's right. The splash pad is open 7 days a week now through August 9th. And Deezerland Park is hosting the Asian Food Festival today from 2 until 10 p.m. It's the last day. Go get some of that good food. All right. The National Pan-Atlantic Council of Central Florida will host a back-to-school supply drive at Northwest Neighborhood Center on W.D. Judge Drive on Sunday, August 2nd from 11 a.m. until 3 p.m. So make sure that you add that to your calendar, all right? And you can catch me, doing what I does, curating that music at Grand Avenue Neighborhood Center for the Juneteenth Resource Fair. That's happening June 20th, and it's going to be a fabulous event. I'm going to give you more details, actually, a little further in to the show, so stay with me, okay? That's what's happening in the O. I'll be sending birthday shout-outs, another Niecy nugget, and affirming our future, and so much more, all right? So keep riding with me. I'm serving up some Kalani Folded Mariah Carey. Shake it off right here on Star 94.5. You know my drill. Let's ride.
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1: 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I mentioned earlier that I'll be taking pictures and signing autographs and... Nah, I'm joking. It's me, Niecy D. There's only one. And I will be curating the music and supporting efforts to empower as we celebrate the enduring spirit of freedom and resilience and our shared collective commitment to being a healthier, more equitable community, right? Well, it's all happening at Grand Avenue Neighborhood Center on June 20th. That's next Saturday. It's a Juneteenth resource fair, and I want you there, okay? It's a free family-friendly event, and it's going to offer dedicated educational rooms providing essential information regarding wellness access, nutrition, mental health, and preventive care. And you know, I'm all about fitness, wellness, and a healthy lifestyle, right? And to all my small businesses and entrepreneurs, there's going to be a resource for starting and growing small businesses, all right, with the City of Orlando Business Development Division. So make sure that you come out. We're going to talk about celebrities inside the Niecy D Dish in a moment, but I definitely want you to put that Juneteenth resource fair on your calendar, June 20th, all right? It's going to be, I think, like 11 a.m. until about 2 or 3 p.m., okay? I'll see you there. In the meantime, let's get ready for some Kim, Love Calls, and Breezy Residuals. So stay tapped in with your girl, Niecy D, baby.
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I am Niecy D. I've got a little bit of soccer and a little bit of comedy inside the Niecy D dish on the way. Stay tapped in.

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0: 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It's me, Niecy D. There's only one. Imitators fall back. Don't get it twisted. And before a ball is even kicked, controversy in the World Cup with visa denials, airport ground checks on the tarmac, and concerns about how Black international visitors are being treated. With that said, DR Congo, though, hasn't touched the field and has the world raving over their appearance in over 50 years. They look amazing. And those bags they're carrying, yeah, stellar. Chris Brown settled the lyricist. Let me get that right. Settled with lyricist Steve Chappelle, who claimed to write uncredited lyrics on Mona Lisa and Sensational, meaning he didn't receive his proper credit or compensation. But yeah, he got his payday. Dave Chappelle has officially scheduled his 5-city tour. It's going to be called Pulling Up. And Rema, he actually showcased his Nigerian flavor on the World Cup stage during the opening in all white. It was stellar. And although Rick Scott wanted to attempt to stop Ye from performing in Tampa, it was a no-go. That's why you have a chance to win tickets to see Ye June 28th in Tampa. Details at star945.com. Tony Braxton, Escape on the way.
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2: 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Although the Emancipation Proclamation, issued in 1863, declared an end to slavery in the Confederate states, it didn't end slavery in states that were still part of the Union. So for a brief time after the fall of the Confederacy, slavery was still legal in 2 of the Union border states, Delaware and Kentucky. The slaves in those states were freed with the ratification of the 13th Amendment, which abolished chattel slavery nationwide on December 6th of 1865. This Juneteenth moment was brought to you by McCoy Federal Credit Union and Star 94.5, the soul of Orlando.
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0: 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Hey, it's me, Niecy D. There's only one. Imitators fall back. Don't get it twisted. You know, Star is giving you the chance to experience Rick Ross Port of Miami 20th Anniversary Black Tie Orchestra Experience. Say that fast. It's happening at the Dr. Phillips Center on Friday, July 24th, and you can register for a chance to win right now at star945.com. Yes, indeed. You know, things are getting progressively dangerous out here in the world. A man just the other day abandoned 2 children while fleeing Orange County deputies after jumping out of a car. He had multiple active arrest warrants and felony charges. So please, please, please, while you are out and about, I want you to pay attention, all right? Especially when you get to a traffic light, okay? Don't immediately just pull out your phone and start looking at your phone while you're waiting at the light. No, no, no, no, no. Look at your surroundings. Pay attention to your surroundings, okay? And definitely, just when you're driving, keep your head on swivel, because if somebody's fleeing and they're driving erratically, you don't want them running into you. Just get out the way, let them go, all right? I've got some more tips and some more happenings in the O, inside the happenings in the O recap coming up. You're inside the Niecy D Show, and I'm serving up this overnight get right just for you. I've got music from Coco Jones, Here We Go, and Olivia Dean, Man I Need, all right? So keep riding with your girl, Niecy D, all right? There's only one.
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0: 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Ticket Takeover happens 5 times weekdays, and your next chance to qualify to win is at 8 a.m. tomorrow morning. It's me, Niecy D. There's only one. Imitators fall back. Don't get it twisted. You know I'm serving up this overnight get right just for you. Let's get with the happiness in the O, all right? So congratulations to Roberta Walton Johnson. She is officially on the ballot running for Orange County Clerk of Court. So go get it, sis. Go get it. All right. Lake Lona Dunes Splash Pad is open 7 days a week now through August 9th from 9 a.m. until 7 p.m. It is free to go cool off. All right. The National Pan-Atlantic Council of Central Florida will host a back to school supply drive at Northwest Neighborhood Center on WD Judge Sunday, August 2nd, 11 a.m. until 3 p.m. And you can catch me making it do what it do on those one and twos at Grand Avenue Neighborhood Center June 20th for a Juneteenth resource fair. I'll be curating the music and it's going to be a great event. Some educational information, some details and resources for small businesses and entrepreneurs, so make sure that you come out, all right? That's what's happening in the O. I'll be sending out birthday shout-outs, affirming our future, dropping another Niecy Nugget, and so much more, all right? Serving up this overnight get right with T.I. Let them know. Tim's what you need all on the way, so keep riding with your girl, Niecy D.
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3: 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On June 22, 2006, Brian Molina, a barber, and a 27-year-old man was gunned down inside his home on a Thursday afternoon, shortly after receiving a phone call. This homicide occurred at 4962 Dover Circle. The Orlando Police Department is asking citizens to help if you have any information. 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If you know anything about the homicide of Brian Molina, you're urged to give a tip at 1-800-423-TIPS or crimeline.org. You could be eligible for a reward of up to $5,000.
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0: 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And then you can join me at the Juneteenth Community Resource Fair on Saturday, June 20th at the Grand Avenue Neighborhood Center from 11 a.m. to 2 p.m. Now, bring the kids. It's going to be a kids zone, food, educational sessions, and resources for small businesses. I love stuff like this because on the daily, there's just not enough conversation on how we can empower ourselves and uplift ourselves and pour into ourselves, right? It is time that we help ourselves and get that resource at the Juneteenth Community Resource Fair, all right? Now, it is time to affirm our good health and happy life, all right? Say it with me. I feel great. My thoughts are positive. My mind is strong. My thoughts are clear. I am safe. Each day, my life improves. All right. This is our personal safe space where we level up, baby. All right. I've got details to dish out on these celebrities inside the Niecy D Dish recap. And I'm serving up some Kevin Ross love in the middle and Maze before I let go. So stay tapped in. I'm not going to let go. So don't you let go.
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I am ECD. There's only one. Imitators fall back. Don't get it twisted. And we're going to talk about a few things happening at the World Cup, all right, inside the ECD district.

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0: 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Hey, it's me, Niecy D. There's only one. Imitators fall back. Don't get it twisted. Why don't you go ahead and share your honest feedback about Star? 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Okay, and that's your chance to see Bruno Mars in concert September 12th at the Raymond James Stadium. Go to star945.com right now and share those thoughts, okay? So, oh man, so much controversy around the World Cup. Before anybody has done anything, there have been visa denials, airport ground checks on the tarmac, and concerns about pretty much how the black international visitors and players have been treated. Now, with that said, DR Congo has definitely represented and showed their presence, made their presence known, yes indeed, with their attire, and they have not been in, I think, a World Cup in over 50 years, so that's huge for them. Chris Brown settled with lyricist Steve Chappelle, who claimed he wrote lyrics for Mona Lisa and Sensational. Now, without receiving any proper credit or compensation. I can relate to that because I wrote the song Pump Up the Jam and I got completely booted out of the equation. I'll have to tell you about that story another time. And go pull up on Dave Chappelle. He'll be having his U.S. stand-up show tour happening. So go check it out, all right? And Rima, Nigerian, definitely brought the flavor at the World Cup opening. That's what's happening inside the Niecy D dish. I've got Jay, Don't Walk Away, Beyonce, Me, Myself, and I. So stay tapped in.
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Hey, it's me, Niecy D, and I want you to jumpstart your mornings with some of your favorite gospel and inspirational songs, all hosted by our beloved Pastor Reva, weekdays 5 a.m. to 6 a.m. And don't forget Sunday morning inspiration, 8 a.m. until 1 p.m. And you can also nominate your pastor to

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0: 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Hey, I am Niecy D, serving up this overnight get right just for you. Let's get to these Facebook birthday shout-outs for my Geminis. Well, first and foremost, happy birthday goes out to my beautiful daughter, a.k.a. my every good deed. Happy birthday to my fabulous mom, a.k.a. Nana. Happy birthday to our beloved Cece Tenille. Happy birthday to my good friend, Chip Fu from the Fushnikins. Happy birthday to that K-Dot, Kendrick Lamar. And happy birthday goes out to my longtime friend from and classmate from Freeport High School, Kyle Jason, a.k.a. Ice. There's a lot of a.k.a.s in these names. And happy birthday to you. Welcome to your new life cycle. May this year bring you plenty of love, happiness, prosperity, excellent health, all right? Serving up another Niecy Nugget in the hour, curating some good vibes with Mariah the Scientist, Burning Blue, Chris Brown, Residuals, and got so much more. So you know what? I don't know. Did I tell you about Rick Ross, Port of Miami 20th Anniversary Black Tie Orchestra Experience? Oh, yeah. It's happening at the Dr. Phillips Center on Friday, July 24th. I knew I wanted to tell you something. 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In the meantime, yeah, let's get into it. Stay tapped in. I've got so much more on the way.
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It's an app-winning weekend for tickets. Two tickets, by the way, to see Ye in Tampa on June 28th. Yo, you know I got to say it. Go Knicks. Congratulations. You know what it is. The Big Apple did what they do. They win, win, win. Woo-hoo!

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Young Fathers of Central Florida, 19th Annual Father's Week starts tomorrow, Monday, June 15th at Callahan Center on Paramore. 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
2: 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Head on over there right now and take a look at all that, all right? And that brings me to this week's Niecy Nugget. Are you ready? All right. Here we go. Don't force anyone to absorb your energy. The less you waste, the more you'll have to apply to necessary situations and opportunities. So spend your energy wisely. And that's another Niecy Nugget. Let that marinate. Yeah, little fingers clapping together. Yeah. I'm serving up Babyface, Whip Appeal, Usher, You Got It Bad, and so much more. Stay right here with me inside the Niecy D Show, all right? Let's ride.
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So don't tarry. Do it right now. All right, you can use that open mic feature to leave shout-outs, too, okay? I am Niecy D. I want you to make sure that you keep riding with me because I got something real special to tell you.

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0: Star 94.5, Orlando's only R&B with the Chris Brown and Usher ticket takeover happens 5 times weekdays, and your next chance to qualify to win is at 8 a.m. tomorrow morning. I'm Niecy D. There's only one. You're inside the Niecy D show. And you know, have you been searching for swim lessons? Well, go to Orlando.gov right now and set up your account and get ready to register online starting Monday at 7:30 a.m. It's for all ages, okay? I am so grateful to be alive and healthy. And you know, I love and appreciate you. Keep smiling, stay prayerful, because prayer works. I am a living witness and I believe in my star player. I'm confident, not cocky. I just have no tolerance for nonsense and fake folk. Woo. That's why I appreciate you. You keep it real with me, and we have such a good time when we come together. Thank you so much. Thank you for embracing this Niecy D experience. And remember, lose that hidden agenda, subdue the ego, and open up to love, light, and joy. I am praying God's grace and healing all over you. Keep riding with girl Niecy D, all right? I've got Tim's, Free Mind, Keisha Cole, I Remember, on the way, okay? And also, don't forget, get ready for Monica May's Point of View coming up at 6 a.m. We're going to talk about and share our thoughts and insights on that tragic, horrific mass shooting that killed 49 people and wounded 58 on June 12th, 2016 at Pulse Nightclub. So get ready to join that discussion, all right? Monica May's Point of View, 6 a.m. right here on Star.
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0: 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It's time now for Monica May's Point of View, a show that delves into the issues that affect you. We believe in transparency and providing only the facts. And now, here's Monica May.
3: Thank you, as always, for joining us this morning. I'm Monica May. We had the chance this week to delve into some community events and meet some very exciting people and decided to bring them up one by one to have a chance to share some of what's happening in their various worlds. All of these conversations were pre-recorded. We'll start the morning with a local actress who has opened her own talent agency here locally. Born and raised, she's traveled the country singing and performing. We talked about the importance of gifting your child with a chance to see the world through their own eyes, and you support their endeavors as parents. That's Dr. Calandria Smith. In order to support those ideas, one might send their kids off to college or go back to college themselves as an adult. In some instances, if it's an HBCU, they might be out of existence soon. Not necessarily just because of state and capital regulations or deregulations, I might add, but because there's not going to be any money. The infrastructure is poor. Morale on some campuses is low, but there's Orlando's HBCU, and that's Bethune-Cookman. And they have a special day coming up where we can all get involved. And we caught up with our friend, Dr. Sherry Paramore, who is their executive vice president and COO, their chief operations officer. They have a very special day coming up, Day of Giving. Then we invited up Olympian Damu Cherry Mitchell. You know, we met, of all places, to find me at a track meet last Saturday. I mean, we were just sitting under a tent. We felt each other's spirit and said at the end, let's keep in touch. We pulled out our phones only to find we already had each other's cell number, but had never been able to connect. Well, we finally did. She stopped by and we asked her some pretty personal questions. She stepped to the plate, y'all, and answered every single one of them. All of that is ahead. Let's start now with the owner of Landy Lou Productions, Dr. Calandria Smith. Born and raised right here. We were talking about the schools that she went to, Ivy Lane, etc., etc. But she is Dr. Calandria Smith now, and she is the person, the name behind the Landy Lou Production Studio. It's also a talent agency, and she's done some wonderful productions, one of which is coming up in a couple of weeks, June 27th. Two shows at Olympia High School, 2:30 and 7 p.m. I've been sleeping on me, but now I'm woke. Ooh, Dr. Calandria, let's talk about that. Because woke is a key word if you live in Florida.
4: That's
3: and
4: right.
3: You've been hearing about it. But we've been woke for a long time.
4: Amen. Amen, sister.
3: So go ahead. Good morning and thank you so much for being on Point of View.
4: Good morning, Monica May. As you said, I am homegrown right here in the beautiful

0: Sunshine State of Florida, raised and reared in Orlando. I'm excited and I'm happy to be home launching not only this amazing production God gave me maybe 2.5 years ago. He gave me the title and I said, what am I going to do with this, God? Not only launching that, a new show, but also my new chapter. Launching the Landy Lou Talent Agency. I'm so excited. So joining me today, you will hear from him as well, the Jonathan McFadden of Prodigy Talent Management. He's been such a great guide. Now, Monica, this is the first time I'm actually starring in my own show. I'm normally directing, producing, and executing, but this one I am starring in. So I had to bring along somebody to coach me.
1: And you know something?
2: Uh-huh.
1: This is the first time I've heard that. Well, let me tell you something. Landy is such a remarkable talent, an actress and singer and writer. The writing in this show is so good.
2: Really?
1: That's why I'm here today. That's why I'm helping with the performance. My job was to come in and help set up the agency. To consult on that. Okay. And we were talking a little bit about what I do here in Orlando and around. And I told her about some of my hosting work and MC work. And she said, well, maybe you can help MC the show.
2: Mm-hmm.
1: I sat through that rehearsal. There's not one weak link in that entire show. The singers are fantastic. Oh. It's like a Tyler Perry show.
2: All right now.
1: With better writing.
2: Okay. I'm excited that you asked me sight unseen. We've never met before, to co-host with Jonathan.
0: Yes.
2: And I said, yeah, come on, let's do it.
0: Thank you so much.
2: You know, I'm excited for you. Take us on your journey growing up from the age of 5. This is something that you set your sights on.
0: Absolutely. Born and raised in the church, singing in the church in all facets since the age of 5, literally.
2: Wow.
0: I thank God that I was introduced at Ivy Lane Elementary by a substitute teacher that came to Mr. Tate's class in 6th grade. She was straight out of New York. I know she had worked as a model. And she said, I'm going to get a group of girls, just glean them. I was one of them. We met at her house every weekend and she taught us how to model. She showed us what shoots looked like. She paid for our photo shoot, which I still have at my mother's house today. But I thank God for that experience. Exposure is everything.
2: It is key.
0: Yes, it is key. And so that exposure to the arts, just from that little summer, that nugget that she provided, stayed with me.
2: Mm-hmm.
0: I continued to pursue acting and being in different classes and performing arts empowerment programs that they totally took the budgets away for now in public school systems that we used
2: to
0: have.
2: That's why we're woke. Uh-huh.
0: Exactly. Mm-hmm. And so I would do that. The Howard Middle School used to have a performing arts program for urban kids such as myself and be exposed to Corgi and Bess. I was Bess in the 6th grade,
2: you know?
0: Yes, being exposed to what is Broadway. We didn't hear about that in Ivy Lane Projects, right? That meant everything. It was the turning point of my life. From there, I joined the choirs, the women's choirs, the performing choirs. And from there, matriculating on to traveling with Florida A&M University's gospel choir all over the country.
2: I love it.
0: Performing with people like the Clark Sisters and so many great gospel singers and got exposed to that. And I came home and I just started duplicating those things, those experiences, sharing those things, directing choirs, singing all around Central Florida. 20 years ago, after traveling, being with talent agencies and being on commercials and doing film, actually, I was booked for my first full blast stage production while singing here in Orlando. I didn't know that Monday morning I would be cast to go on the stage production of Good God Almighty out of Atlanta with Lolita Snipes Productions. She called me that Monday and said, I was at your concert. Are you interested in going on a stage play production and traveling? We traveled for 7 years.
1: And this is all because a substitute teacher so many years ago saw greatness in you and helped you develop that greatness in yourself.
2: But along the way, though, Jonathan, Dr. Calandria, as a FAMU student, economics was your background.
0: That's right. Business economics.
2: And with that,
0: my PhD is actually in human services, and I have a master's of business administration. So every time I got off the road, I would start working master's degree, and I would have a job. I became an adjunct professor.
2: Right. A financial life coach. And so as a professor over at Valencia College, look at Jonathan, is just like, wow.
1: I didn't know this story.
2: I can pull a story out of someone. Calandria continues to this day to not only pour into the students at Valencia through teaching them financial awareness, but she also pours back into the community. And that's the thing, because you want to be that teacher that gave that opportunity to you. Look at that smile.
0: Absolutely. That's why I have been in the collegiate atmosphere for 24 years now, I believe.
2: And she looks about 26. Love it. It was back in her 20s that dream to open up a talent agency was birthed. And so sometimes God puts that dream, that vision right there. Sometimes it's within our reach and we could snap it, grab it right then. But in her 20s, she was a little too young to do that then. And the reason why I say that is because in order to be a full-fledged teacher, you got to go through a whole lot more.
0: Yes.
2: And so that's why it took another probably 20 years for her to open up Landy Lou.
1: Exactly.
2: So that's why I wanted to have you on this morning, because it's not only about inviting the community to support one of our own. And this was the other thing I was saying. When you think about where you want Landy Lou, that's the name of her talent agency.
0: Yes.
2: When you think about where you want it to go, you saw the vision in your 20s.
0: Yes.
2: Where do you want Landy Lou to wind up? What's the lane? Where do you want your students to be able to wind up and say, I came from Landy Lou Talent Agency and this is what I learned?
0: I want people to believe in themselves just as I did. I want people to use the potential that they have embedded on the inside to shine. You know, whether I'm teaching, preaching,
2: you
0: coaching.
2: Preach too?
0: Yes, I'm a minister of the gospel.
2: Okay.
0: One thing remains constant.
2: What is that?
0: That I want someone else to share their gifts to the world just as I had the opportunity to do so myself. Yeah. I was able to take those dreams that you're talking about, Monica, and bring it into reality.
2: Mm-hmm.
0: My dream is to see someone else do the same.
2: Do the same. Let me put a pause right there and ask this question. When you deal with young people who are artists, do you encourage them to go ahead and get their degree with artistry still on the side and they're in their purview? Or do you just tell them, go ahead to Broadway, just go ahead and do your thing?
0: No, I always encourage them to get their degree. You know why? Because that degree has always been a key for me to unlock many doors.
2: Okay, what do you say, Jonathan?
1: You can see I'm sitting here making a face. So I went to school for performing arts theater in New York and broadcasting, and I'm going back to UCF now to finish my legal studies BA so I can
0: degree
1: possibly work as an entertainment attorney one day. But what I've discovered through my own education and then as an owner of an acting school, luck has so much to do with this. Now, you have to prepare to be lucky. But luck has so much to do with this. I say, if you want to do performing arts, should you get your degree in acting or music theater? Yes, but you should also get another degree in something that you can use if those dreams, if that luck doesn't land. So you get to work twice as hard so you can do something you love twice as much if luck lands
0: on
1: you. Because a lot of times the reason actors don't make it is because they're letting production companies, agents, other people with their hand in the cookie jar take advantage of them.
2: Mm-hmm. You know, another thing, people give up too quick on their dreams. What you hear this morning, ladies and gentlemen, is a pre-recorded conversation. We came up earlier in the week to just sit down and chit chat. We're drinking coffee, having sips of water. And just opening up.
0: Yes.
2: So there's three different thoughts about that. Mine is this. I had the radio thing in the back of my head. Mm-hmm. I announced it as a youngster. And when I did, my family, friends, everyone laughed at me. My audience has heard this story before, so I didn't pursue it. I went to an HBCU my first year. I'm not going to tell you how I got there because it was not a traditional way. Mm-hmm. And it was my English professor who called me into his office. And when I couldn't answer him with, what do you want to do with your life? That's a very daunting question for someone who's running from a talent. Because in the Black family, people are telling, go get a job, girl. You're going to be broke. Where other families might nurture that because they just want to see you do something.
0: Yes.
2: Something that makes you happy. After that conversation with that professor, it ended with, well, let me tell you where I see you. I see you behind a microphone or in front of a television camera, but you're not going to get it here. And he helped me develop my own roadmap. That led me to radio and television. So I say that to say, sometimes telling people what your dream is, what goals you want to pursue, may not always be the right thing to do. So get to learn the people who are asking you those questions. Do they have your best interests at heart?
0: That's right.
2: And then pursue it anyway.
0: Yes.
1: And learn how that industry operates so that you know when it's a valuable offer and when it's not. You know what to apply for and what to stay away from.
2: Mm-hmm. And also, you know that there are going to be some lean time.
1: That's putting it nicely.
2: In this entertainment industry, there are going to be some lean times. Right. Listen, I've sold dungarees, jeans today, fast food. Oh, I've dunked some donuts.
0: Right.
2: Yeah. Mm-hmm. I mean, I've done quite a bit. I've done the office thing.
0: Mm-hmm.
2: DJed in a club.
0: Yes.
2: The Playboy Club, no less, in New York.
1: Well, come on.
2: Yeah. That's how old I am. You do what you have to do.
0: Yes.
2: But you don't ever give up on your dream.
0: That's right.
2: What this conversation
1: is
2: about. Yes,
1: ma'am. Have to do something creative or something that advocates for the creative in a creative way. My mother, who was a school board executive, pulled me out of public school. And I had a tutor that traveled with me in a theatrical production. He was part of the show, too. And that was my school from seventh grade on. So, I started working. And it was never put into my head that you can't do something, ever.
2: Do you understand what I'm saying this morning?
0: Yes.
2: Please encourage your kids to do something, even if it's non-traditional.
0: That's right.
2: It's so important.
0: Yes, it is.
2: They're not here to fulfill your dream. God gave them their own vision.
0: Yes.
2: Just encourage it, support it.
1: When I was a kid, I thought my mom was the richest lady in the world.
2: Because she made it all possible.
0: She made it possible.
1: And she celebrated the successes and held me and talked me through what I thought were failures. They're not failures.
0: Yeah.
1: This is the reality of this business. And it's why I started my school, to teach other people not just how to do it, but how to do everything in it.
2: That's good.
1: So that you understand every single aspect. I say, know what your superpower is.
0: I was just going to say, now that we're speaking about the non-traditional way, I must say this. When I graduated from Florida A&M with the business economics degree, having that single mother who did a phenomenal job, I must say, by herself, she's my shero for sure. I had gotten an internship with the Division of Corporations for the state of Florida at Tallahassee. So I'm working on this state job, which in her eyes is, oh, that's great. You got a state job. She worked for the government, one employer, for 42 years.
2: Yes.
0: So her mentality, stick with it, right? And after 2 years, I quit. She's like, what?
2: Another thing I want to share. This is all about betting on yourself.
1: Mm-hmm. Yes.
2: This is about betting
0: on
2: yourself.
1: Because no one else is going to bet on you.
0: No one else.
2: What I want to talk about right now, Dr. Smith has produced this powerful play that is coming, like we said, to Olympia High School, June 27th, two shows, 2:30 and 7 p.m. I've been sleeping on me, but now I'm woke. I want to hear a little bit more about that.
0: The show is a wonderful experience, not just a play. I mean, when you come, you're going to experience something that is not only speaking to relationships with individuals, but your relationship possibly with Christ, your relationship as far as your career, your moves. And I want everyone that comes to this production to take away something that motivates and inspires them to no longer be sleep. Mm-hmm. Whatever that may be. Yes, we're dealing with relationships, and my main character, Alex, she's discovering herself when her husband doesn't quite understand what that looks like.
2: Uh-huh.
0: Yes. And not to become. And so when you see that journey within the show, it has that underlining message speaking to everyone. What is that thing you've been sleeping on? How can you come out of here stronger and better than before? What can I do better in my community, in my family, in my home, in my church, mm-hmm. whatever it may be, for my children? I'm no longer sleeping. This is not only for the women.
2: This is for men,
0: the
2: too.
0: The character. Oh, yeah. Bruce Jarman is from Orlando. He's an Orlando native, Jones High graduate.
2: What?
0: Yes, I wish he was here today, but he lives in Atlanta now.
2: Mm-hmm.
0: He's going to bring something for the men.
2: Does he sing?
0: That they're not expecting.
1: Does Ooh! He sing? She asked if he sang.
0: You're going to hear a little something.
2: Ooh.
0: Yes. You're going to hear a little something from not only him, but I mean, just
2: you sing as well
0: music.
2: In this.
0: Oh. I do sing a little in this.
2: Just give me two bars of what we might hear.
0: You're going to hear some R&B. That's the good thing. You're going to have different genres and you're going to get a worship experience that is second to none.
1: Absolutely.
0: Drop the mic. Worship experience.
2: So give me a gospel song this Sunday morning or a piece of one.
0: Because.

0: the quiet stream, he restores my failing health. And he helps me to do what honors him the most. That's why I'm safe. That's why I'm safe. That's why I'm safe in his arms.
1: Landy Lou, Landy Lou. I've been sleeping on me, but now I'm woke. It's not just a play. It's a journey from survival to destiny. You're going to get a lot. June 27th, two shows, 2:30 and 7 p.m. at Olympia High School. Again, Dr. Calandria Smith, thank you so much.
0: Thank you, Monica May.
1: Yes. Jonathan McFadden, thank you, brother.
2: Thank you.
1: Dr. Sherry Paramore, and it makes me feel so good to be able to say that.
3: You had a part in this. Thanks for your support.
1: Wow. She's the executive vice president there at Bethune-Cookman University, as well as the COO, the chief operating officer. Their fundraising goal, $200,000. And Sherry, what is the implementation of this? We talked about all of our HBCUs needing more support from alum in the community. I love the way you all just put your roller skates on and you said, we're going to zoom into this. So let's talk a little bit more about what your expectations are.
3: Yes, thank you for this. And this year is especially important because we have a matching gift on the table. But first, I want to start with alumni giving and the giving rate and why it's so important, because that helps show that alum support the university. They believe in the university that gave them the opportunity to make a difference in their lives. And so we're asking our alum first to come back and invest in the current students. But then, you know, it takes a community, it takes a village. And so we're inviting everyone else to help participate in this day of giving.
1: This particular day of giving, which is this coming Thursday, it's going to be a 24-hour opportunity. And I love this. It's going to start 12 a.m.
3: Yes.
1: Go all the way through 11:59, June 18th. So you've got a moment to get your coins together. And Sherry, I would surmise that you'll take $5 all the way up to $5 million.
3: Yeah, so this year, when President Mosley started, we knew we had some challenges with Bethune-Cookman and in our family and our extended community. And he launched the BCU Rising All of Us All In campaign. And our giving day is a day that's truly all of us all in, where every gift, regardless of the size, will make a powerful difference in the lives of our students. We have a big announcement.
1: What is that?
3: If we reach our 10% alumni giving rate and our $200,000 goal, we have a donor who has committed to match our donations by $1 million.
1: Okay, I love that.
3: We're close to raising $1 million. So if we close this gap, that's $1 million, and this donor will match it with $1 million. So this is an especially important year that we get everyone to participate in our big give back.
1: Online, you can go to give.cookman.edu, all right? I'm going to put all of this information on the website. By phone, you can call them as well, 386-481-2950. If they want to hand deliver a check, how about that? What can we do?
3: We love that as well. So you can show up on the campus of Bethune-Cookman University at our Performing Arts Center and bring your donation to the university. So we'll be there from 9 a.m. to 6 p.m. on our giving day.
1: And again, that is this coming Thursday, June 18th, and the address for the Mary McLeod Bethune Performing Arts Center, that's a mouthful, 698 West International Speedway there in Daytona Beach. So again, Dr. Sherry Paramore is on the line, and she's our homegirl. And when I say it like that, I don't mean to de-emphasize. I mean to really emphasize. Sherry, I talk about you all the time, about a woman who came from where we are right now in the neighborhood. How did you make your foray up to Bethune-Cookman University? What high school did you go to, and what was the college plan?
3: So the high school I went to, of course, the great Jones High School, historic Jones High School. Thank you for allowing me to get that in.
1: Mm-hmm. Mm-hmm.
3: And my original plan, I was headed to Spelman. I had been accepted. But again, a first-generation college student, not knowing what to do and, you know, how to navigate the space. They were out of housing, and my parents said, no, you're not moving to Atlanta. And the band director at the time, I was in the band at Jones, said, you know what, go to Bethune-Cookman, you know, we'll call, get you in the band up there. So I was in the band, part of the Marching Wildcats, and the rest is history. Fell in love, and I'm like, that's where I needed to be all along. God knew what I needed before I did.
1: Yeah, and Sherry has had a variety of jobs here in the community giving back. I mean, when I met her, she was the teen pregnancy coordinator for a big healthcare organization. Did you go from there to UNCF?
3: First Bethune-Cookman. So this is my second go-round at Bethune.
1: Okay.
3: So left there, went to Bethune-Cookman, then UNCF, then president of Elevate Orlando, and then back to Bethune-Cookman.
1: What made you go back to Bethune-Cookman? I know you love it, but what were some other things that made you go back? What was it, the initiatives? Was it the students? What was it?
3: It was the students. And the reality is that was a tough time in our history. We were experiencing some major challenges that the university had never experienced before. And again, fundraising had tanked because of those challenges. Mm-hmm. And then I was asked to come back and help with the fundraising to make sure that our students had the same opportunity as our current alum had. Mm-hmm. And even with those challenges, I had to talk to our alum, and I'm still saying that message now, you know, no matter what goes on, no matter who's the president, the board, if we have students on our campus, they need our support.
1: That's true.
3: And so that's what I believe in. I believe in helping to raise money, inviting people to help our students persist and graduate from college.
1: You have a new president now, Dr. Albert Mosley, and I just heard him speak recently at a Juneteenth celebration in Eatonville. He really laid it out for us as we think about our HBCUs. It's campus preservation. Some of our dormitories are breaking down, and because they are so old and they have not been fixed, the repair bills are even higher. So that's one thing.
3: Yes.
1: So, you know, we need to have the kids come up and be proud of where they're staying and also be safe. Yeah.
3: The beauty of my new role is over facilities. That's one of the roles that I have, is over our facilities. And I have to use my background in fundraising to help support raising money for facilities. I hear it all the time. People don't want to give to facilities or fix facilities. So we developed, the chairman of the board developed what we call the Chairman's Challenge. And that's one of the areas that you can donate to during a day of giving, is to help support the facilities that we need to help rebuild, help renovate. Mm-hmm. And it's a Chairman's Challenge. Again, he's asking all alum to make a reoccurring gift, a small amount. You can do $83 a month. That equals $1,000 a year. But that goes to help maintain our facilities. And unfortunately, my past administration, they did not do a lot of the preventative maintenance.
1: Yeah.
3: And so we're paying for that now as well. But the campus is looking better. You won't hear these stories this year.
1: All right. Again, Dr. Sherry Paramore is part of the big give back that Bethune-Cookman University has going on. It'll be this Thursday, June 18th, and it'll start 12 a.m. and all day until that evening, 11:59 p.m. The goal, $200,000. The reason, we need to fundraise for not only the buildings, the edifice, the structure, but we're talking about the big give back. We're rallying alum to help our students. We're talking about making sure that you might even want to come in and do a mentoring program with them.
3: Yes.
1: You may even want to come back and teach. There are certain things that we're looking for. These kids who are opting to go to the university shouldn't be left with anything less than excellence. And that's what we're talking about. So Thursday, June 18th, put it on your calendar. If you want to drop off your check, they'll be at the Mary McLeod Bethune Performing Arts Center. That address in Daytona Beach is 698 West International Speedway Boulevard. give.cookman.edu. Dr. McLeod is looking at us and wondering what we're doing with her university that she got started on. What? Pennies.
3: Yes.
1: Pennies.
3: Yes.
1: Pennies.
3: Yes.
1: And we've grown it. Yeah, but let's not forget about it. Let's not forget about those wonderful Wildcats there. And let's not forget that this is our future. These kids are our future. you know?
3: And what we like to say about our HBCU graduates is they're not just doing it for themselves. When you change their trajectory, you're changing it for generations to come. Many of our students are still first-generation college students.
1: Yes.
3: And when they have the opportunity to graduate, and especially not in debt, so that's another issue we have to work on. We have to help our students to graduate debt-free so they can have a great start when they finish.
1: Mm-hmm.
3: And that also helps close that wealth gap.
1: That is true. And we're also changing our communities as well, because they bring back greater habits, better habits.
3: Yes.
1: They
3: yes.
1: bring back better opportunities. And even if they yes. only come back for a moment, I think we deserve to give them that. They deserve that from us. Before we close up, Dr. Paramore, what are some last minute words that you might use to encourage our audience to be of service to you all and go in their purses and their pockets?
3: So I'm glad you brought up Dr. Bethune. One of my favorite phrases is when in her last will and testament, when she says that we all have a responsibility for our young people. And we do. And if we can take a $25 a month or $25, just one donation, that helps a student graduate and that helps to change their lives. So we want to make a plea and invite our community, because Bethune Cookman, we are Orlando's HBCU.
1: This is it.
3: Think about it.
1: This is it.
3: So we need your support to invest in the students and help them to graduate.
1: That's right. The mission that they're on is to develop those global leaders who are committed to service. That's part of the yeah. mantra of the Bethune-Cookman University student. 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So thank you for a moment of sharing yourself with us this moment on Point of View.
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1: Our next guest knows what it means to compete at the highest level, from representing our country on the Olympic stage to inspiring others through coaching and mentorship, which is what she really, really, really focuses on. And that applies far beyond just the track. So I want you to welcome Olympian Damu Cherry Mitchell. And we have a funny story. We met at a track meet last weekend, and she's sitting in the corner, and it didn't dawn on either one of us that we were connected. And we realized later, wait, when we were getting ready to share numbers, she was already in my phone and I was already in her phone. And then I kind of went back and I thought, Miss Mina, yes, with the yes. YMCA Teen Achievers, is the one who put us together. And we never captured that interview because you were busy running.
2: Yes.
1: So I'm so grateful. Damu, how are you?
2: I am excellent. How are you?
1: I'm doing wonderful. And I want to get our audience to understand, if you take us back to the beginning, where did you go to school? Where are you from? When did you realize that track and field could become more than just a sport for you?
2: I am from Tampa, Florida.
1: Uh-huh.
2: I went to Lato High School, Hillsborough County.
1: Yeah, yay.
2: But I realized watching the 1992 and 1996 Olympic Games, Gail Devers,
1: mm-hmm.
2: I liked her story, loved her story. She came back from Graves' disease, and I remember just watching the Olympics and watching her. She fell in 1992, and then mm-hmm. she came back in 1996 again, and still, she was just amazing to watch, and I was inspired by her, and I looked at my mom, my dad, I said, I want to do that.
1: You ran in high school.
2: Yes.
1: You went to USF. Did you go on a track scholarship? Did you start running while you were there?
2: A funny story is I really wanted to go to University of Florida. I wanted to be a Gator so bad.
1: Okay.
2: So I had very good grades. One thing my parents didn't play about was grades. Mm-hmm. So I was able to get academic money to go to school. But I wasn't that great in track. So the coach was like, well, you can walk on the team. So I was like, Mom, I really want to go to Florida. Please, can I go to Florida? So they were like, we will find the money and we will pay for you other half of your education. But then South Florida comes at the last minute and goes, hey, we can give you track. You have the grades. We put them together. You have a full ride. Now you're going to school for free. I did not go to UF. I went to University of South Florida.
1: I know that's right. I know that's right. So the journey from competing on the college track, so to speak, when did you realize that you could be Olympic material? Did the coach do it first? Did you start training, realizing that, oh, shoot, I'm fast?
2: The coach did not help inspire me at all.
1: Oh,
2: at
1: no.
2: USF. I had really good coaches, a couple coaches that were good, but the main coach that I was working with, he would tell me the other girl on the team was faster than me, and he would say, you know she's fast. He would remind me of that often, and it started to affect me mentally. So I was getting beat. I wasn't doing well. I wasn't making it to the NCAA championships, and so I went home, and I talked to my parents about it and talked to my dad about it, and he's like, well, do you believe that? And I said, no, but she is beating me. He goes, do you believe it? I said, no. So he goes, show him better than you could tell him.
1: That's right.
2: So what I ended up doing was I would sneak after practice, and there was a guy training there. His name was Tony Dees. He was an Olympic silver medalist, and he was training at USF track. And I said, hey, can you help me? I need help. I know I can be good. I just don't. I don't know what to do. Yeah. So he says, just come out here with me. So I would sneak after practice, wait till everybody left, and I'd sneak back out to the track and train with him. And I did that for about 3 or 4 months. Mm-hmm. And then I came back and started running huge personal bests. And that's when my confidence started to build, because he took the time to actually help me.
1: You just told a story that Damu means so much, because it's the mental capacity too that makes a champion, and what people pour into you as well.
2: Right.
1: Which is why you and your husband do what y'all do now.
2: Yes.
1: And are so successful at it.
2: The mental is so important. I mean, you have to believe in your heart that you can do something first. Mm-hmm. If you don't believe it, even if it doesn't on the outside, it looks crazy to people, because people could be laughing at you, which they were laughing at me. The good thing about that story, though, is my coach did, years later, he apologized to me. And
1: good.
2: I respect him for that. He says, I'm so sorry. Because there's a weight room we had where you write down your times. And he goes, when you wrote 13-0, I laughed at you. Like, really? I said, you were really rooting against me, for real. And he goes, I apologize. I was wrong. So I respect him all those years later for coming back and saying sorry. And luckily, I had a family and people around me that kept me going, because that could have really ruined my career. I could have never made it. But I thank him for that. I needed that.
1: You know, and sometimes, it doesn't even matter whether it's a track piece or whether it's a radio gig or television or whatever. Somebody in your ear can make the difference.
2: Yes.
1: And if you don't have something to stand on, or someone else in the other ear,
2: right,
1: that stuff stays in your head.
2: Yes.
1: You know?
2: And you have to rely on your faith. You know, without God, none of this happens, right? But I had to learn that, yes, I could pray all day. I could want something. Everybody's praying. Everybody wants it.
1: Yeah.
2: But you got to put the work in, too.
1: Yeah.
2: So it's like, along with my faith, that's what kept me going, is I would pray, I'd journal, I'd write down my thoughts, I'd write down things I want to do, and I would cry, and I would be by myself a lot.
1: Yeah.
2: And that really helped me get through those times, just praying about what I really wanted and then going out and putting in the work.
1: Mm-hmm. How did you meet Miss Mina?
2: Oh, we church.
1: Through church? What church?
2: River of Life Christian Center.
1: So here?
2: Yes, okay. So we went to church together.
1: So from Tampa, you moved here?
2: Yes.
1: Because?
2: I moved here for training, because there is a little track, the NTC in Claremont, that nobody was using. My now husband at the time, he wasn't my husband then.
1: What's his name?
2: Dennis Mitchell.
1: Okay. How did y'all meet? Wait a minute.
2: Oh, we met at USF.
1: Okay.
2: He came down there for a track meet, and Dennis was one of the people I looked up to with, like, Gail Devers. Uh-huh. I studied the sport. Uh-huh. I knew track and field. Mm-hmm. I would watch. Back then we had VHS tapes. I would record it and I would watch these races over and over again. And I would like, oh my gosh, they're amazing and what their life is like. Then he came to the track one day and I said, oh, I was like, that's the green machine. They're like, yeah. I said, oh, you short. And he looked at me. I wasn't starstruck or anything. I was like, I thought you were taller.
1: And then he looked at you and say, well,
2: that's what he's looking like, girl. He's like, who is that? And then it was just like, I said, no, I admire what you do. You're amazing. Mm-hmm. And then we kind of went our separate ways. It was just nothing.
1: Yeah. Mm-hmm.
2: And then I saw him again. Crazy story. My then boyfriend was like, oh, I'm going to go to Gainesville to go train with Dennis Mitchell. And I ended up, and then Dennis, we ended up talking to him, and he's like, I was like, you don't know nothing about the hurdles. You're a sprinter. He goes, oh, I know the hurdles. He was like me. He was like a track nerd. He studied the sport.
1: Uh-huh.
2: So I was like, all right, then coach me and see what you can do. And whoa, he knew what he was talking about.
1: Okay. All right. And so that current boyfriend became an ex-boyfriend.
2: Yeah.
1: And the rest is
2: a funny story, but yeah.
1: So that's good. If you're just tuning in, Damu Cherry Mitchell is our guest this morning, an Olympic track and field star, now coach.
2: Yes.
1: We reconnected on a track field last week.
2: Yes.
1: And I really wanted her to do, I'm going to actually have you do like almost like a series.
2: Okay.
1: Because besides being a phenomenal athlete, she is a breast cancer survivor. She is a motivational speaker, and she just handles pressure and expectation like none other. We had a situation when I was doing my research on you that could have ended your career.
2: Yes.
1: And I wanted you to share, you were missing in action for like 2 years.
2: 2 years.
1: And it didn't look so good for your career. But could you share with us what happens from your lips? And I want you to understand, this is a pre-recorded conversation, and her beautiful daughter, Aaliyah, who's 11 years old, has not heard this story, but she needs to hear it.
2: Yeah. I was an up-and-coming athlete. I didn't have the contract. I didn't have money. I moved to Gainesville with a hope and a prayer that I can accomplish this goal. So I had to work. I was working full time. Literally, sometimes I would pull up to the where I was working. I was a personal trainer, and I would sleep in my car just to get a little breath. Then I had to go to practice. And so with me working and training, I also needed to lose weight. I wasn't heavy, but I wasn't fit. So my coach was like, yeah, we know we got to get your weight down and everything. So I just decided to go to the supplement store, and I went in there and I was like, hey, I need something to help me, you know, lose a little bit of weight. And back then, the labels on the supplements didn't, they could put things in there and not tell you that stuff was in there. So I was taking this supplement. I don't even remember what it was. And I was like, I need something to help me lose weight. Hopefully this will help. And then I was also at the time, I was taking a birth control pill, which is no longer on the market, by the way. So I had a lot of questions as to, was there something that caused something? I don't know. So I went ahead. I didn't think anything of it. We have random drug testing. The drug testers come. I've been tested several times before and after that. I come back, get a letter in the mail, and it says you test positive. I don't even remember what it was. I had to Google what it was because I was
1: what
2: like...
1: What year was this?
2: This was 2003. Was it 2002, 2003? Yeah. I had just moved. I'm just trying to do this track thing. I was running slow, by the way, so I was like, whatever this is, it's not helping me because I only ran like 12.9, which is not...
1: Which
2: elite.
1: You know, I don't know what that means.
2: Yeah, it's like, it's not an elite time. It's an average time. So I was like, whatever I'm taking, whatever's supposed to, is this supposed to do something to me? It's not helping. Or I was like, dang, I should be running faster. So I was devastated. I'm not going to lie. I went into a huge depression.
1: That's 2 years of your life.
2: Yeah. Let me tell you about those 2 years. I thought I was going to quit track. I said, well, I'm just going to go ahead. I have my degree, so I can go ahead and open the gym I want to open. But something in me was like, you didn't do anything. I know I wasn't taking anything. I know I wasn't doing anything. And I said, if you just go out like this, then they're going to think that this is what you're doing.
1: Yeah.
2: Like you were trying to cheat. I wasn't trying to cheat. So I looked at Dennis. I remember one thing about Dennis. He's a stand-up guy.
1: Mm-hmm. Were y'all married?
2: We weren't even dating.
1: Oh, wow.
2: No,
1: okay.
2: But when I tell you how stand-up he is, when I all broke and I looked at him, because he had a positive tester in his career. I said, Dennis, this looks really bad. They're going to think that you were giving me stuff. I didn't even know. He got in a car and drove to Tampa without me knowing and talked to my parents. And he goes, I am so sorry. I should have helped. I should have been watching. I should have looked at everything. And I said, he did what? And my dad goes, yeah, he's sitting in our living room right now. My mom's like, he's right here. And I was like, you drove to Tampa. He goes, Damu, I should have taken better care of you.
1: Wow.
2: This should never have happened.
1: Wow.
2: I'm in Gainesville still. I'm at work. And I was like, I still got to work. I still got to find a way to do this. I went home for a little bit just to take a break. And they said, Damu, my mom says, one thing about you, I know when you're lying. She goes, I know you're not lying. She goes, so what do you want to do? I said, I kind of want to come back, but I don't know how. Dennis goes, well, then you're going to come back.
1: Yeah.
2: We're going to train for 2 years with no track meets, and we're going to create your own track meet. So we'd watch the track meets. I had to watch my competitors on TV, and whatever time they ran, we set up 10 hurdles on that track by myself, and I had to match that time, and I did.
1: You did.
2: I did.
1: And you came
2: if
1: back.
2: If they ran 12.6, I ran 12.6.
1: Yeah.
2: By myself on that track. Mm-hmm. And my teammates thought I was a little crazy because I would put the cones on the track alongside the hurdles.
1: Mm-hmm.
2: Every cone had a name of my competitor. I said, when I come back, I'm going to take them down one by one.
1: And you did.
2: And I did.
1: Ladies and gentlemen, a story of resilience and restoration. So what would you say to like a Sha'Carri who was going through some things, you know, her own devastation, her own probably depressing moments, and tested positive, but those were a different type of drug?
2: Can I tell you something?
1: Come on.
2: You know, she's our family. That's our athlete.
1: Okay.
2: So I've already talked to her.
1: What'd she say?
2: Thank you for being there for me. Because we were there through everything. We were there through all of that.
1: Yeah.
2: We've known her since she was 19. That's my baby.
1: That's your baby.
2: We're going to take care of her.
1: Okay.
2: Always. Okay. So my husband, no matter what the world says, as we told her, we've been through this. So you don't think the situation I went through back then didn't prepare me to help others?
1: I was going to say, you got to realize, Damu, yeah, especially now that you say that Sha'Carri is part of the family.
2: Yeah.
1: And that family is what we're going to talk about now, because they run hard for family. Name your company that you and your husband have now, and just the amount of girls that you all are helping. Girls and boys.
2: Yes.
1: Mm-hmm. Yes. Let's talk about that.
2: Star Athletics Track Club. We started this club while I was still running, but it didn't really take off till I retired from running. So me and my husband teamed up, and we said we're going to create champions. We're going to help the next generation. Because one of the things I didn't have coming up, I always wanted to know, what are the professionals doing? Mm-hmm. What are they doing, like, their life? Mm-hmm. So I said, okay, I'm going to help the kids so the kids can see, be around the pros and have any questions they need answered. I always wanted to know, oh my gosh, what do you do after practice?
1: Yeah.
2: Now you're in it.
1: Yeah.
2: You're going to be a part of this. You're part of this family. We're going to help you. So that was the goal, and that's what we're doing.
1: I love that. There is a mental capacity that any athlete needs to maintain. What would you say that golden rule is?
2: As my dad would say, checks and balances.
1: Mm-hmm.
2: You never get too high and never get too low. You got to stay even keel, because some days you're going to feel like, oh my gosh, I'm on top of the world, I'm doing great. And then the next day you feel like, ooh, I don't feel good today.
1: Yeah.
2: But you still got to perform.
1: Because
2: I just talked about this the other day. Even if you don't feel right or you don't feel like you can do it, nobody cares. Nobody cares at the end of the day. Yes, they care to an extent, but do they stop the event for you?
1: No.
2: So you got to learn how to push through when you don't feel your greatest. That mental is so powerful.
1: What about what we just experienced last week on the track?
2: Yes.
1: With my little baby, and she didn't come in where she wanted to or where her expectations were.
2: Right.
1: And she stormed off the field. And I love the way you didn't run after her.
2: Oh, no.
1: Mm-mm. She came back eventually.
2: Mm-hmm.
1: And you said, we're going to handle that. What do you say to a child or just an athlete, period, who can't take loss well? Who can't take being told what to do? Now, see, this is not just for athletes. This is for people, period. What do you say?
2: For her, when she came back over, I said, we're going to talk about this later, but no more, no more. Because I had to give her the bigger picture of college coaches. You never know who's watching.
1: There you go.
2: You never know what's happening. Everybody's going to mess up.
1: Yeah.
2: But we got to find another way to handle this.
1: Mm-hmm.
2: Another way to handle defeat. Because the one thing about track, you got to have a short-term memory.
1: Ah.
2: But when you win, yay, I won. But you got to get ready for the next race.
1: Yeah.
2: And you lose, you got to get ready for the next race. So you can't dwell in it too long.
1: Mm-hmm.
2: So I just talk to them and just say, hey, we got a 200 next. Yeah. We got to move on now.
1: Yeah. And see, all of these are life lessons. They're teachable moments. And what we're going to do, I just wanted to introduce you to my new Olympic friend.
2: Yay.
1: But we're going to have her come back, because we still have to talk about breast cancer.
2: Absolutely.
1: We still have to talk about working with your spouse.
2: Yes.
1: That's difficult.
2: Yes.
1: That's difficult at times.
2: Mm-hmm.
1: We also have to talk about you being a mom.
2: Yes.
1: Through all of this, and not showing favoritism.
2: Right.
1: Either. Damu Cherry Mitchell, I appreciate you so much for stopping by. Make this a second home, because girlfriend, you are family now.
2: Yes, I will be back. Yes, thank you so much.
1: This was such a wonderful morning, and it went by so fast. We're at 6:51 now? Mm-hmm. Am I reading that right?
4: Yep.
1: Good morning, everyone, and thanks so much for being with us. Those first three interviews, we whizzed through them. They were wonderful to catch up with all of those wonderful people. And Coach Damu has said that she'll come back. She is Elite Star Athletics Track Club, but there's so much more to her story, and I wanted to share that with you. So Niecy and I are going to fill some time right now, yeah, and we're going to go back 10 years,
4: yeah,
1: June 12th, 2016, and where we were that night.
4: Oh, my gosh.
1: And, yeah, so good morning, sis. How
4: good
1: are
4: morning.
1: You?
4: Good morning. I'm well. Thank you so much. Mm. How are you doing today?
1: I'm good.
4: good.
1: Our 7 a.m. guest is here, so
4: yes,
1: Kiana,
4: she's
1: you
4: ready.
1: Can feel free to jump in. You were a baby, though, back then.
5: I was in college.
1: You were in college?
5: In Miami.
1: In Miami. Okay. Mm-hmm. All right. So we wanted to talk about on that Saturday. Mm-hmm. We were finishing up a Star 94.5 block party.
4: Block party, yeah, that's right.
1: You remember?
4: I do.
1: You were on your motorcycle.
4: I was on my motorcycle on my way home, actually. I think I had just left, and it had to be only moments before everything really escalated. Mm-hmm. I saw just a few, you know, cops and officers, law enforcement, and, you know, I just kind of zoomed by.
1: Yeah.
4: By the time I got home, it was, you know,
1: chaotic. We're talking about the 10th anniversary of the Pulse nightclub tragedy.
4: Yes.
1: 49 people killed and more than 50 others injured.
4: And there was about almost over 300 people in the club that night.
1: Yeah.
4: Mm-hmm.
1: Had you ever gone to Pulse? I've never gone.
4: I have. Oh, yeah. Mm-hmm. They party. We get it in. What? And they were doing just that, enjoying life, having a good time, you know, friends, family, hanging out. I think there was even one of the members from RuPaul's drag
1: Get
4: show.
1: Out.
4: Yeah, that was there performing that night, if I'm not mistaken. I think Kenya Michaels, you know, someone call in and let us know if I'm giving the correct name. Mm-hmm. But, you know, it was a celebration.
1: Yeah.
4: Absolutely.
1: As always.
4: Uh-huh. Yes.
1: So what we wanted to talk about this morning were your thoughts. And we want to get you involved at 844-945-2945 before we head into our 7 a.m. conversation. You know, at the time, the Orlando fire chief was Rod Williams.
4: Mm-hmm, yes.
1: He's a friend who, point of view, the sheriff was Jerry Demings.
4: Jerry Demings, yes, that's right.
1: The police chief was John Mina.
4: Yeah.
1: Mm-hmm, mm-hmm. You know, and Sheriff Mina now said that he was sitting at home just kind of breathing. Mm-hmm. Because the night before, I don't know if you remember that, June 11th, over at Plaza Live.
4: Yes.
1: In the Milk District.
4: That's right.
1: When Christina Grimmie,
4: mm-hmm,
1: was outside signing autographs, she was killed.
4: That's right.
1: He was at home just kind of, you know, breathing from that.
4: Mm-hmm.
1: And he got the call. And he thought it might have just been, you know, gang activity or whatever the case.
4: Mm-hmm.
1: But as it unfolded, he hurried and got over there.
4: Yes, yes.
1: Chief Rod Williams said that one of the firemen,
4: mm-hmm,
1: one of his firemen, had a daughter,
4: mm-hmm,
1: inside the club.
4: Mm-hmm.
1: She was not injured. And, you know, and he was off that day.
4: Yeah.
1: But everybody pitched in. It was all hands on deck.
4: Mm-hmm.
1: The only thing that comes up that I think is a negative one, because I asked someone to be on with us,
4: yes,
1: and my friend said, I cannot.
4: Mm-hmm.
1: I cannot. And I think one of the things is that it's taken us 10 years to do anything to memorialize.
4: Yes.
1: Not only that corner, you know, but there's got to be more.
4: Yeah. And, I mean, you know, and all the controversy centered around the artwork that has been put up, the memorial, the candles, the art, just everything. And it causes people to have to relive that experience. It was already a horrific weekend, you know, the mm-hmm. Friday and Saturday.
1: Mm-hmm.
4: But for those who lost friends and family and so forth, that's just too much to continuously have mm-hmm. to relive as people make decisions on what they will actually build and construct in memory of those 49 lives.
1: You know, it's taken too long.
4: Yes.
1: When you think about Ground Zero.
4: Exactly.
1: Mm-hmm. Hundreds of lives. Now,
4: that's
1: I
4: right.
1: understand that this mass shooting was one of the deadliest in U.S. history. Mm-hmm. I do get that and the way it was done. But still, legacy, remembrance, and honor is what this should all be about.
4: Yeah.
1: So finally we're getting a quiet place for remembrance. Mm-hmm. They're going to use some of the cement from the original Pulse nightclub and build upon it, which is wonderful.
4: Yes.
1: But I want to talk to you this morning and just hear how you're feeling, what your thoughts were. I saw a really, really deep interview Jeff Allen did with Keenan, and Keenan was one of those who was in there that evening, and Keenan is one that hit the news a lot, and he's had to learn how to walk again. He's had 60 operations on his stomach. He has to have one more, and Keenan is from our neighborhood.
4: Yes.
1: So this is the love that we shared for angels. And you know, as far away as St. Pete, as far away across the country,
4: exactly,
1: people looked at Orlando and were just like, they felt sorry for us, and I get that.
4: And across the water, I mean, it was Latin night, you know, and so there's so many layers and variables to the ways to remember those who were lost that night, you know. And then I think of the trauma of the experience. Maybe someone didn't catch physical damage that night, but the mental, emotional drain has got to be recognized as well.
1: So Niecy and I are just sharing just memories of that moment, memories of where we were. I remember being in church the next morning, and I was sitting next to an OPD officer, and her phone kept going off. And then I'm looking at her, and she's like, I'm trying to keep it quiet. And then all of a sudden, mine started going off. So I got through half of the service, and it was like, you got to come to the station now. So all five of us, all five stations were in one room. And for the next 24, 48, 72 hours, we were on the radio just giving information and updates. And it ultimately won us the award that is a big one. It's like the Grammy for radio. Yeah, and was wonderful, but I hated the fact of the story that it came on.
4: But it was compassionately, you know, executed, and that's why, you know, being recognized, because the work that we do here at Star has a heart. You know what I mean? It really does. It's not about like they do on social media with the clickbait. We put faces, names, you know, personalities, heart to what we're covering. And I think that's why, for me personally and professionally, I love Star. You know, I love what we do.
1: You always say that, and we love you. We've watched you grow up here.
4: Purr, purr, purr.
1: So, you know, winning that Gracie Award and going to New York to accept it with the other four stations was amazing. It was an amazing opportunity. And I have submitted for, you know, Gracie's since then. Hadn't come in, you know, but
4: Soon come.
1: I don't want to be remembered for just that sad story. Right. So this morning, demolition of the nightclub began in March this year. And the new edifice, I guess, will be ready by 2027 some point.
4: That is our hope. That is our hope. So that, you know, people really have a place to reflect and share memories, not of the trauma of the experience itself, but just of their loved ones, you know, and the, and the joy that they had when they would go to Pulse, you know. And just want to shout out Ray. He was one of the DJs that night as well, you know, Ray Riviera. So sending love to my brother there, longtime friend and a fellow DJ.
1: You know, there's a lot that can be said. And like I said, I polled different people. No one really wanted to come up to talk. And I get it. I understand that. But I felt it was something that we needed to, you know, make call for. And we're inviting you to join us on the phone if you'd like to. 844-945-2945. We are talking about the 10th anniversary of the Pulse tragedy. Their current plans include a reflection pool, a space for remembrance. I guess that means you consider

0: year so that we can really have some level of closure, you know, by having that recognition.
1: Mm-hmm. So throughout the morning, we'll give it a chance to
0: have some calls come through.
1: Yeah. So again, 844-945-2945. 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We are the soul of Orlando.
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0: 94.5, Orlando's only R&B, celebrating Juneteenth. In 1865, in Galveston, Texas, the last of the slaves were informed of their freedom over 2 years after the signing of the Emancipation Proclamation. Today, Juneteenth, which is now a federal holiday, commemorates African-American freedom and emphasizes education and achievement. Sadly, in so many ways, we are still struggling to be free. 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Yet we still have much to celebrate as we continue to move forward. This Juneteenth moment was brought to you by McCoy Federal Credit Union and Star 94.5, the soul of Orlando.
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2: 7:03 right now. Happy Sunday to you. We're at June 14th. Midway through, we've got Juneteenth coming up and so many other just wonderful things to talk about. And Kiana Yearwood Branch is with us again this morning. And I say again, because she has been with us before from Second Harvest Food Bank. She heads up their culinary skills program there. And you all just did something that was really, really phenomenal. So thank good you. Morning. Well, just she never ages. Never ages. Good morning. How
3: good
2: you
3: morning.
2: Doing?
3: I'm doing well. How are you?
2: Fine. Where were you those 10 years ago? You said you were a student?
3: I was a student in college. I was in Johnson & Wales University. I remember I was walking into my first culinary class. Wow. And the news broke and it kind of changed everything on campus, because the day before that we had an active shooter warning the day before that,
2: you know, which is almost like a normal mm-hmm. thing now mm-hmm. in colleges mm-hmm. and that's scary mm-hmm. that, you know, just our whole way of life mm-hmm. has just changed. So in college, what do y'all do when that happens? You get the warning.
3: Yeah, so they get the warning. You have like sections of the college where you are designated to, depending on where you were. So we were in the where we were going into labs, so we had to go into our cooler lab and we just had to stay there until we got notice that it was mm-hmm. done,
2: all safe mm-hmm. You know, it's interesting. Now that's on a college campus. High schools have mm-hmm. had hundreds of kids killed over the time, elementary schools, middle schools. And in fact, our Congressman Frost, one of the reasons he is who he is being a part of one of those shootings and just having friends lost in that mm-hmm. stuff, in those shootings, just left him with a devastating desire to be a part of the legislative process to maybe make change. And so we're talking this morning about a lot of things that have hit our community. You just heard three interviews back to back to back right before this. And then why we wanted to have Kiana on is because

0: one of the things that I love most about Second Harvest Food Bank is that we know them for giving food, yes. you know, county by county, yes. and doing the best things that they can to prepare people to be self-sustaining. Mm-hmm. Your program mm-hmm. teaches you a little bit more, and you all did some research
1: yes.
0: Through a Career Pathways program. And through that program and through the research, let's talk about that. When did this happen?
1: Yeah. So we were seeing some changes in the market when we were, you know, going through our culinary program, and we were seeing job seekers come in and have different experiences. But when you're in workforce development, there's two kind of numbers that you look at. You look at the unemployment, and then you look at labor participation.
0: Mm-hmm.
1: And when we would get those numbers, it wasn't capturing the full experience of what job seekers were going through at the time.
0: Mm-hmm.
1: They were saying, like, people were unemployed. They were saying the participation, young people weren't participating in the labor market. And that's what wasn't what we were seeing. We were seeing people were employed. They were looking for employment. They were actively seeking employment. And they were employed at the time in jobs that weren't giving them the necessary wages that they needed to survive. So when we started in the beginning of 2025, because we were looking at just our program and how things were changing, because one of the things in Second Harvest for our department, we talk about, you know, we can't food bank our way out of this. We have
0: yeah.
1: to address root cause mm-hmm. work.
0: Mm-hmm.
1: And that's one of the things that our department addresses is the low income, increasing the income of job seekers. So that's really what started the whole report of, if we're going to do this of increasing in root cause work, what is that going to look like?
0: Mm-hmm.
1: So we went out into the community to find what was actually going on.
0: And you found several things that were
1: yeah.
0: really going
1: yeah.
0: on. And that's what we're here to talk about, because within the next hour, we hope to be able to unveil some
1: yeah.
0: of those things and to help you become employed
1: mm-hmm.
0: if that is your choice. 844-945-2945. So I want to first talk about the impact of Second Harvest Food Bank
1: mm-hmm.
0: itself
1: mm-hmm.
0: Mm-hmm, and the new Career Pathways initiative
1: mm-hmm.
0: that you head up, the primary goals of both. We
1: yeah.
0: said, we talked about it briefly, but
1: yeah.
0: let's just start there again.
1: Yeah. So Second Harvest is, we distribute to 7 counties. We do about 300,000 meals a day. And for our program, like I said, we want to address the root cause
0: mm-hmm.
1: of hunger. And that's increasing the wages of job seekers. So that everybody always asks, like, how that falls in line. It all falls. It's not in just one scope of work. You talk about food insecurity and you talk about people not being able to get food. You can't talk about that without talking about the reason being is because they don't have the income
0: mm-hmm.
1: to get those things. So that work always falls hand in hand. And that's the work we do at Second Harvest.
0: When you did your research, Kiana, what were some of the most significant workforce barriers that you all identified through the Central Florida residents
1: yeah.
0: that you surveyed?
1: So we kind of knew some of them just from experience, childcare, transportation, mm-hmm. housing. Those were the common ones. But what we started to see was senior care popped up at the time.
0: Mm.
1: And we're seeing a progression of that. People becoming caregivers and have to care for their parents and having to exit the workforce. We also started to see, like I said, there were people employed and trying to seek employment, but not getting interviews, not hearing back, not trying to go for these large companies and saying, I'm not getting an interview. I'm not hearing back. I have the experience.
0: Mm-hmm.
1: I have the knowledge, but I'm not quite understanding why I'm not receiving interviews or hearing back. And then we started to hear a lot about people were saying, I'm even going to jobs that I know that like are I'm overqualified
0: mm-hmm.
1: for, and I'm hearing that I'm overqualified for. So it was like this in between. They were like, I'm too qualified for these positions, but I'm not qualified for the other positions. How do I even enter in? And people were just looking for quality employment.
0: Mm-hmm. And from this assumption, mm-hmm. how do we get them quality employment?
1: So I always say we have to look at, you know, what quality employment is, and that looks different for everyone. But mm-hmm. one of the things in the report that we were looking at, where people were summing it up to three things: a competitive wage, opportunity to grow, and benefits. Benefits mm-hmm. were a big thing for job seekers of wanting yeah. those things.
0: So you say competitive wages.
1: Competitive wages, opportunities to grow, and benefits.
0: Okay. And we weren't getting the callbacks because what?
1: Yeah, so there was a number of different reasons why, but I think one of the main reasons was people were saying they were getting caught up in the AI process of it all.
0: I wanted to hear you say that before I said, especially in the food service yeah. industry. I don't see how ChatGPT, because that's what we think of, yeah. and that's the mm-hmm. you know, that and Claude, we think of that in terms of AI, but how is AI impacting the food service industry?
1: Yeah, so I think one of the biggest ways it impacts it is through the hiring process. Mm-hmm. When we're talking about the number of applications HR is seeing, so when you put it into a system, inevitably, they're trying to filter things out based on requirements. But what we were seeing was people were getting either filtered out, or if they were getting filtered in, they weren't getting a response. And that all plays a role in the volume of applications that are being received, mm-hmm. what an employer is actually looking for, the words that you're using on a resume. All those things signal something in a system that says accept or reject.
0: You know, it used to be those same words were humanistic words, but, you know, I make up yeah. my own words, because that probably was not one. They need me on the AI team in terms of that, because I can relate. I really can. So now, when we were putting our resumes together before, those buzzwords got mm-hmm. us in the door. Mm-hmm. And then now, do we understand what some of those buzzwords are through AI?
1: I think people don't necessarily understand how to use those buzzwords. I think what is happening is when we're going through these systems and we're getting caught up in these systems, I don't think employers are looking for those words anymore. Mm-hmm. I think employers are looking for specific skills, specific things. And I think I've seen that shift over the past year of working just in workforce. We're seeing there is some trouble with AI, and we're trying to say, how do we fix this as workforce development, as companies that have access? How do we fix that?
0: I like that. I like that you narrowed it down. I like that we keep hearing the buzz on yeah. AI, and I like that this morning we're trying to poke a hole yeah. in it. We're going to poke it even further when we come right back. You're listening to Monica May's Point of View on Star 94.5. We are the soul of Orlando.
2: 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So tell the boss

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4: 722 now. Start spreading the news. I just looked on. Oh, man. Shout out to all the New Yorkers who were rooting for the Knicks. Boy, we brought it. We brought it. We brought it. Game five last night, 94-90. And Jalen, wow, Jalen Brunson playing with his dad. And that, you know, there was a lot of controversy about that at one point. Yeah. But I loved Jalen. He scored half the points of the game. When you really think about it, because 94 and 40, so yeah, think about that. You do the math, not me. So I'm looking online and watching my New York friends and family. So I know that's why they're watching. So thank you so much for that. We're talking about something that is affecting industry, period, mm-hmm. not just the food service mm-hmm. industry. And it's funny because you have to have people operate in order to make food happen. Mm-hmm. And yeah, and that's in so many ways. And we oftentimes think of our food service industry as being low on the totem mm-hmm. pole in terms of workforce. Mm-hmm. But we're finding now that when we talk about workforce, AI is taking over. And we kept hearing about it. But now we know the effect that it's having, and it's happening through HR. Mm-hmm. So Kiana Yearwood Branch heads up the culinary skills program that's over at Second Harvest Food Bank. And you all were employing a lot of people in this Central Florida area. Mm-hmm. And now not so much. It's become a little bit more difficult yeah. with the inclusion of AI. So
8: yeah, so I think when we were talking about the report, one of the things that the report has done was the reason that we are expanding outside of just hospitality. Uh-huh. What it kind of uncovered was, in order to increase the wages, at which is our mission, mm-hmm. of job seekers, we had to understand that the market had shifted mm-hmm. and we had to shift with the market. And that meant going outside of just doing hospitality. Mm-hmm. So the transition from doing culinary training into now what is called career pathways mm-hmm. was to add on an additional track because what we were starting to see was the biggest thing that our job seekers are looking for is full-time employment.
7: Mm-hmm.
8: And because, you know, Orlando is heavily hospitality mm-hmm. and tourism driven, that fluctuates the ability to have full-time employment. So we were seeing a lot of part-time. We mm-hmm. were seeing a lot of seasonal work come up. And that's not something that our job seekers needed. So when we started to see the market shift, we had to make a decision and say, do we stay in the lane of hospitality or do we provide more for mm-hmm. job seekers to be able to use transferable skills and go into?
7: Mm-hmm.
8: So that's what made the broader look to doing career pathways. And we added an additional track, which is a customer service track.
7: Okay. And so customer service is what we're going to mm-hmm. need to go up against AI. Mm-hmm. Because what we were talking about right before the break is the fact that most HR mm-hmm. in various companies that you all were sending your mm-hmm. your job seekers to were being cut at the knees mm-hmm. because of AI.
8: Mm-hmm.
7: So, and then not getting the callbacks, and you know that they're qualified.
8: Yes.
7: So you have found that beyond the buzzwords mm-hmm. on a resume, there are other things that can cut into AI. What are some of those other things? Like, I really want to know how to beat this computer because this computer is getting yeah. ready to take over the world.
8: Yeah. So along with some of the buzzwords, it was just experience. So experience is what they're looking at, which was a challenge because you have our young people that come into the workforce and they don't necessarily have the experience.
7: Mm-hmm.
8: So we kept hearing things along the lines of, I'm trying to get into the workforce, but they're saying I don't have enough experience. How do I get the experience? That's what entry-level jobs are for. So we had started to realize that it does not replace the relationship piece of it all.
7: Well, that's true. And that's where we can mm-hmm. cut into this AI. Mm-hmm. But wait, I'm still stuck mm-hmm. because, all right, you have the HR yep. person, because
8: yep.
7: an HR person mm-hmm. still exists.
8: Yes.
7: They have cut their workload mm-hmm. by implementing mm-hmm. the AI tool. But how do you get past that AI tool to get to the HR person? 844-945-2945. Are you experiencing trouble finding work? Do you feel that AI has just like impeded your process? We want to talk about that this morning.
8: Yeah. So that is where I say when we have a gap, that's where the gap, because that's the question. Yeah. That everyone has is how do I enter into the workforce when I have this thing that is keeping me there? And this is one of the things that we have said as an organization, it takes a collaborative ecosystem. And that's what we're looking to build at Second Harvest. We have the access to employers and we mm-hmm. understand that this is an issue that is happening.
7: Yeah.
8: How do we bridge that gap? And I think that's what our work has come down to yeah. with our employers is, when you're coming into our program, we have direct access with employers. So we have mm-hmm. our HR directors, the recruiters, and we're having conversations around what are some of the challenges.
7: Yeah.
8: We understand the workload of employers. We understand that yeah. they're receiving a lot of applications. But how do we streamline that in a way where people are not getting pushed out? That mm-hmm. is still the question that's on the table.
7: What if, with AI being the block, mm-hmm. what if we just resume our way in, like put the key components into chat
8: mm-hmm.
7: or Claude or whatever AI tool mm-hmm. you want to use and give them back what you're getting?
8: Mm-hmm.
7: Did that make sense? Y'all understand what I'm trying to say? If an AI robot is mm-hmm. going to be reading my resume, well, let me make it so it's readable
8: yeah.
7: and just make it word for word like they would want.
8: Yeah.
7: And then maybe they could try it.
8: Yeah. So I think what happens there,
7: I know that was a very basic question. I didn't know how to make it really, really, you know, but that's what people are saying.
8: Mm-hmm. Yeah.
7: Yeah.
8: I think what happens there is that when you do that and then it comes up against an HR person, the question is, does this person have the skill to do so? And that's where I say that relation piece is not going to be replaced, because when you that relation piece is, do you have the skill to do the job?
7: I understand. But
20: What?
8: Yeah. Yes.
20: Right.
8: And that's what I'm saying. Essentially, we still have, there's still this question on the table of how do we go about doing this?
20: Yeah.
8: And I think that is something that as we move forward in this technology world that we're continuing to figure out, we don't have all the answers. But I think for our program, we understand that we don't have all the answers, but we understand that we do have access and we have to connect those pieces. And I think that's what we're trying to do with our employers is having those conversations on, you have quality candidates. Mm-hmm. You're not tapping into it. Why?
20: Right.
8: And having those conversations.
20: 844-945-2945. Kiana Yearwood Branch is the director, really, of their culinary skills program over at Second Harvest Food Bank. But besides teaching you how to flip an omelet, they're teaching you how to really, really be able to fit into a workplace by giving you customer service training, by doing all the things that they should have been doing, not just you all, but these are all of the things. Okay, for instance, when I go through a drive-through and a person treats me as a non-entity, I ain't going back through that drive-thru.
8: Yeah, I'll go.
20: Okay. So what I'm saying is that don't ever lose that curb appeal. And by curb appeal, I mean, I love it when I walk into, and I'm being very basic, a Wawa, and you know how busy they are. Mm-hmm. And you can still, when you hear the chime on the door, say, good morning. Mm-hmm. I mean, those things we're missing. Mm-hmm. Those are the things we have to bring back. Because I don't care what you say. It's that smile and that greeting that's going to bring me back again and again and again.
8: And I think that's what employers are. When we pushed out the customer service realm, we surveyed employers as well.
20: And okay, good. Let's get to that. Yeah. And they're saying, what are they saying?
8: Employers are saying, you know, they're saying it's difficult to teach what they're calling a heart of service. Mm-hmm. It's difficult to teach a heart to serve.
20: Mm-hmm. Employers are saying that. It's difficult to teach a heart of service because we've gotten away from that heart period. Mm-hmm. And that's what we need to bring back. Mm-hmm. Okay?
8: Yes. And I think, you know,
20: is that what you all are training?
8: We're looking to. So one of the things that we look.
20: You want me to come over there and tell them? My experience?
8: Yes. And that, and you know, that, you know, what we're looking to do is show, you know, like there, you have this level of experience, but I think employers kept saying, like, you know, they kept hearing like, this is not a part of my job. And the experience of a customer is a part of your job.
20: Yeah. Customer. Oh my God. We're forgetting, we've gotten so frosty. So frosty and so, yeah, Niecy held up her phone. So AI-driven, so phone-driven, so just computer, period, that we have lost those very, very, very high this way, you know? And I love it when you go to Disney and they point with their whole arm, you know, which way you're supposed to go. Now, some stores are getting back into, oh, no, I'll show you.
8: Mm-hmm.
20: And those are the ones that you want to go back to.
8: And that's some of the things that we're teaching of how do we create that experience for a customer. But what you as a person, like we're teaching emotional awareness, self-awareness. We're teaching all those because that ties into a person's ability to create that good customer service. Initiating those, what you just said, Disney says it with their whole arm. That is a training thing that Disney does, that their whole arm. And it's like, you are coming into our experience and our job as employees here is we're going to create a level of experience that you are not going to forget.
20: And that's what you want to do. So, okay, with the Career Pathways program that Second Harvest Food Bank is offering, is there a cost? Who might be the perfect candidate? Mm-hmm. Those are some questions.
8: So it is still a free program to those who qualify. And what are some of the requirements? Similar to the culinary training program, have to be the age of 18, have to want to work full time within the industry. In those two industries, and I get a lot of questions about what does customer service mean, because customer service is so broad. We're looking at, yes, in hospitality, the guest services, those kinds of things, but we're also looking to broaden out of not just hospitality. So we're looking at banking and those different kinds of roles that provide that customer service realm. So it's not just that, but as well as some of the, also the requirements is we service Orange, Osceola, and Seminole County. So you have to reside in those three counties. And really just wanting to, we're going to tell people all the time, we have a 10-week culinary program and then we have a 5-week customer service track. Really, it's having the determination to say, I want to go into this program. I want to complete this program. It may not be easy because we understand we require and we ask a lot. But wanting to see the other side, I think that you have to have a vision for yourself of where you want to go, where you want to take this. And our team will really drive that in. But those are some of the few small requirements that are part of the program.
20: 844-945-2945. Do you need a job? Have you had a hard time getting the job? We realize that AI has taken over HR. And it's making life difficult in a lot of different ways. But I don't care what anyone says. You're still going to need a human being to even run the AI. But what we're doing, what we're showing you this morning through the Culinary Skills Program at Second Harvest Food Bank is that they have ways to get around AI because they have relationships with those in HR. Am I saying that right?
8: Yeah.
20: Yeah. You know? And again, I'll just keep saying, some things we take for granted. And we have taken customer care for granted for a long time. We have dehumanized the world. And now we have people in legislative offices and in Washington, D.C. and here in our state of Tallahassee that they're okay with that. And we can't ever be that way. 844-945-2945. 738 now. Kiana Yearwood Branch is our guest this morning. Prior to her, we had some really good discussions. We talked about a play with Landy Lou Productions. I've been sleeping on me, but now I'm woke. It's coming to Olympia High School, June 27th. And we also spoke with Dr. I love saying that, Dr. Sherry Paramore, about the Day of Giving, which is this Thursday, June 18th. And BCU, Bethune-Cookman University, it is our HBCU, Orlando's HBCU, Central Florida's HBCU. Their goal is to raise $200,000 worth of scholarship money, and it will be matched as well. So they're looking for their alums and the community to just jump back in and give.cookman.edu. And of course, we also spoke with Star Athletics, Elite Star Athletics track coach and just a super Olympian, Damu Mitchell. And we're going to speak with her again because I'm telling you, when I saw her at a track meet and we looked at our phones, our numbers were in each other's phone, but we couldn't remember how that exchange came. And so Mina Ford, who is the consummate connector here in our community, was the one. But because she was always running, literally, I could never get her on the radio. So I kind of gave up, but I kept her number. So, I mean, we've had a really good morning. 844-945-2945. Now we're trying to get you a job. And we're trying to do that through what we've learned through a research study that was just done by Second Harvest Food Bank. Did that say that summed up everything, right? So Kiana has been our guest before. Kiana, we're watching her grow up, actually. When you talk about relationships versus AI, it's a thin line. Mm-hmm. It's a really, really thin line. What are your students saying once we're changing their personality or just how they show up? What's happening? Do you see the transformation? Mm-hmm. You do?
8: So yesterday we had a our graduation.
20: You work on Saturdays too? Okay. I won't be coming over there.
8: We had a graduation where we had 15 graduates graduate yesterday. And one of the things that I always love graduation and what keeps me coming to graduation on a Saturday is you see the change in their journey. You see and I said it in their graduation, they weren't the same people that started that program. You hear some of them that, you know, they were unhoused, now they're housed, they didn't have cars, they have cars. Just the journey that they have, and it really shows the work that is done throughout the entirety of the program. But I think one of the things they always mention is when we're talking about job connection is the fact that we have access to, most of our employers give us one login, and that's where we send the resumes through. So it's a portal that they automatically know that it's our students.
20: So you're able to connect beyond AI.
8: Yeah.
20: I love that. Yeah. I like it. Yeah, it's the only way you're going to make it. I'm telling you. So is that call already yet? Not yet. Okay. So local employers, they need to feed back into Second Harvest Food Bank, businesses, community partners. We're going to talk about the support that you all need so you have ready banks to go into once you have your students ready. Let's go to the Star Studio lines right now. Thank you so much for calling. Kiana is on with us. You need a job? Let's talk about that. Good morning.
5: Hello. Good morning.
20: Good morning.
5: My name is Micah, and I just want to say that I am listening to your station this morning, and I cannot begin to tell you just the amazing work that Second Harvest Food Bank has done. Yes, with Miss Kiana. I actually met her yesterday in person. My granddaughter, yes. My granddaughter, I will just say her first name, Jaylene.
8: Yeah, Jaylene.
5: Graduated yesterday, and the amount of empathy, the caring, the loving environment, and the mentorship goes a long, long way.
20: Yeah.
5: It's an amazing program.
20: Thank you for calling, Grandma. I like that. Yeah. Yes, that's great. Thank you for calling.
5: Yes. And just one more thing I wanted to say about the AI. I work for one of the healthcare systems, and AI also, we've had kind of like the same issue where they're calling, AI is screening, and like, wow, I'm not getting a job. So that personal connection goes a very long way.
20: It does. It does.
5: Thank you so much.
20: Thank you so much for calling. Anything you want to add to that?
8: No. It took me off guard, but thank you so much for calling. And we love Jaylene, and I'm glad she's doing well.
5: Yes, she is.
20: Thank you. You know, across the country, we're hearing more about skills-based training. Mm-hmm. And while you all do that, what does that really mean?
8: What it really means is you're evaluating a candidate based off of the skills that they have versus certifications. And certifications are important. But we know it takes time for people to gradually get to certification. So why we tie that into quality employment is because employers are saying we'll provide the certifications if you provide the basic training for it. So that's what we're doing, is we're providing the basic training and then they're going on into a job connection, and they're allowing the employer to say, okay, here's the pathway to getting to this, or it may be getting to this. So they get to choose kind of how they want to pave their path.
20: For me, it's very, very interesting. We've got 2 minutes before we go to our last break of the morning. One of the things that the Second Harvest Food Bank found in their research study was that customer care, customer service was the one thing that's missing that AI can't do. Nah, nah, nah, nah, nah. And that's the thing that we need to bring back. I was so surprised when I went through one of my favorite drive-thrus, and I still do fast food from time to time. And you're talking to AI the entire time. And so by the time I got to the window, I was mad. Because I said, that just put like two people out of work. And they dropped their head and they said, yeah, it has. So what I'm saying to you is that those who are being retained on the jobs are the ones who can smile, point with their full arm. And we mean that, you know, not really, but I'm just saying bringing back customer care will knock out AI every time. We're going to take our last break and come right back. Kiana's got some more nuggets to share with us from the Second Harvest Food Bank research study that they did. We're trying to get folks jobs here in Central Florida. 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We are the soul of Orlando.
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26: Wow, we just have a few minutes left, but I want to figure out how do we reach you again if we want to try to get into the program.
27: Yes, so we have our customer service track starting July 7th. You can go on feedhopenow.org. Our applications are open. We are receiving applications. Mm-hmm. 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
26: feedhopenow.org. You mentioned the word ecosystem a moment ago. I promise you, and I said this during a break, I said, I hate when people use that word because it always makes me think of bugs and the environment, but it really means, you guys, community. Mm-hmm. And so you are pointing out the ecosystem necessary to make this happen for students so that AI is not the barrier. Yeah. We learned how to get around it. Yes. But we've got to do this. Mm-hmm. Tell me.
27: Yeah. So everyone plays their role in a community. And, you know, the biggest thing for our program is to provide it free of charge to participants.
26: So you need funders.
27: So I need funders. And then, you know, we're a training provider, but we're not the only training provider here in Central Florida. And we don't want to duplicate things that are already out there. So you have your training providers that play a role. And then you have your employers that play a role. And everybody in that community has conversations on this topic and how we can continue to get our neighbors who also play in that ecosystem.
26: Mm-hmm. Okay.
27: So everybody gets together.
26: And everybody has a role.
27: Yeah.
26: And so if there is something that you can add to this particular ecosystem as we go up against AI, come on and join.
27: Yes.
26: That's what I would say about that. Derek Chubbs, how's he doing?
27: He's doing great.
26: Please give him my love and give him a big hug from me. I always say do not be offended. Well, we had a comment, but do not be offended when we don't have callers. Mm-hmm. Because to me, that means, I don't take any offense to that. It just means that we're hitting on all cylinders and that we're answering the questions that people are thinking about. Kiana Yearwood Branch is someone who I'm watching grow up.
27: Yeah.
26: She told me her age and I still can't believe it because she has this cherubic face. We're talking about building a system that can go up against AI right now because it's taken over services to humanity, our community, our jobs. And we can do that if we train with customer care being literally at the forefront, when we train as just looking at the human side of folks. Mm-hmm. We're forgetting that that exists. And so they have ways to get around AI if you're following them through their Career Pathways program. And so I would surmise that it would be important for you to get in touch with them.
27: Yes.
26: So you can at feedhopenow.org. Their next program for customer care And as well as the food service,
27: culinary starts August 3rd.
26: So July 7th mm-hmm. begins the customer care. Okay. And then August what?
27: Is August 3rd.
26: August 3rd begins the culinary track. Okay. All of this information will be on our website at star945.com. We're at 7:56 now. I've got just a couple of minutes left. What message do you want to leave with someone who may be struggling to find a career path right now?
27: I said this yesterday in the graduation. Don't give up yet.
26: Don't give up yet.
27: Mm-hmm. I think it's especially today, it's easy to say, you know what, I'm just not going to try. I'm not going to do it anymore. Mm-hmm. I'm done with it.
26: You can't be.
27: Mm-hmm. You can't be. There is something on the other side mm-hmm. of your trials, and it will come. It will come. And our hope is that the participants that walk through our doors, we're saying to you, we're here because we don't want to give up yet. Don't give up yet. Mm-hmm. We don't want you to give up mm-hmm. yet.
26: The average student taking your classes is about what age?
27: So our average range is about 35.
26: Okay.
27: But we it's from 18 and older.
26: Mm-hmm. 18, but the average age is about 35. And they have families.
27: Mm-hmm.
26: They need employment.
27: Mm-hmm.
26: And so the only way, I'm telling y'all now, we've been talking about this for more than a decade about this thing called mm-hmm. AI, about how computers are taking over. But there are ways yes. to circumvent that, and that's through HR, also customer care, mm-hmm. and getting back to the basics.
27: Yes.
26: And we can help you do that over at Career Pathways Program at Second Harvest Food Bank. Kiana, I got to say thank you so much.
27: Thank you for having me.
26: For getting up. Well, it's too bad this morning. You know, she's been up at old dark 30, but she got to at least come up with the sun. And that's what we appreciate about you the most. We'll put the dates
27: yes.
26: of the programs. We'll put the contact information. And again, Feed Hope Now. You can just go on that website and you'll find so many things.
27: Yes.
26: If you are dealing with food insecurity, mm-hmm. there's also information there about that. Thank you so much
27: again. Thank you so much.
26: Yeah. Don't forget to join me tonight for Soul School Sunday. That starts at 5. Sunday Morning Inspiration is next with Pastor Reva Watkins. I do want to thank my wonderful team. I cannot do this by myself. Niecy D, Jordy Jord, and also Faith. I thank you so much. And make sure that you, my friend, have a wonderful day.
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Nobody greater. That is Rashad Mitchell. I'm Pastor Reva. You're listening to Star 94.5, The Soul of Orlando. Good morning, family. Happy Sunday. Here's John Reddick. God, turn it around.

0: Good morning, family. I'm Pastor Reva. You're listening to Star 94.5, The Soul of Orlando. Sunday morning inspiration. Good morning. Happy Sunday. I want to give a shout out to my youngest daughter, Zaria. She just got the keys to her condo, her very own condo. And I'm so happy she's transitioning from apartment to condo so that she can own her own. Amen. God bless the child that has his own. Amen. Congratulations, sweetie.
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0: Thanks for waking up to Star 94.5, the Soul of Orlando, Sunday Morning Inspiration, Ambassador Reva. Good morning, family. Well, Volusia County sea turtle nesting season has begun with record-breaking start, with the highest number of nests ever documented for this early in the season. And, you know, something might be true to that, because usually they're like 444 around that, you know, like back in 2023. Now they're 1,516. Well, I live in Windermere. I know I'm not by the sea, but there have been turtles that have been crossing the street and people are stopping their car. Traffic is backing up. And there are these big old turtles that are crossing the street. I've seen like it happened like at least four or five times recently. I don't know. What does that mean? Anybody that's super spiritual that think it might be something spiritual to see that? But just be careful when crossing the street. Don't run over the turtles. Here is Moret Brown Clark. One God.
1: What's up, Baltimore? Somebody make some noise in here tonight. We've come to praise one God, one name, and it's worthy of all our praise. Come on and help me praise him. Yeah.

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3: 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I have everything.

0: You're listening to Star 94.5, the soul of Orlando, Sunday morning inspiration. I'm Pastor Reva. You know, this past Friday, we had 12-hour prayer on Zoom. And I do want to thank Pastor Michelle and Pastor Chauncey and all those that came together and made that happen. And I was just listening, and it was so powerful. Normally, we do our prayer time in the building, but we decided to do it Zoom because we have so many events that happen at our ministry. And boy, was it powerful. You know, something about prayer that empowers you, that gives you peace and confidence. It also gives you a sense of safety. Do not neglect the time of prayer with God. He'll give you an impartation and love that you cannot get without it. Prayer is important.
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Farrah Studios. 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Hey, yeah, yeah. 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

and she is kind-hearted. That's a really good combination, because you can meet people who are so haughty-toddy, suchy-muchy, and they want to teach the gospel, but that's not right with the right spirit. You know, when you are an ambassador to Christ, you represent him, you represent the Lord, you represent them, you represent him in a way that he is. So God is love. God is peace. He is joy. And when you meet people that are all haughty-taughty, I don't know where I'm getting that word from or that statement, haughty-taughty, but that's how I feel. They're just so high-minded, so on their high horse with chips on their shoulder because they're so anointed. That ain't God. That is not the spirit of God. So make sure that you get around folk that really love the Lord. And when you know they love the Lord, it shows in how they treat other people.

That is Nia Allen. Lord, I love you right here on Star 94.5, the soul of Orlando, Sunday morning inspiration. Good morning, family. I'm Pastor Reva. I don't know if you remember, we had Nia Allen at one of our, it was either One Joyous Night or it could have been our, it was One Joyous Night event. And she is just somebody that is extremely powerful in the sense she knows worship. She can teach it. She has her degree.

0: 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Joining us this morning, we have...
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0: Come on, I need everybody in here to help me do it right now. Come on. He's healing me.
1: He's healing me. I'm gonna worship.
0: Come on, I need you to lift yourself up out of that mess that you're in right now. Come on. Some of you have been down so long. Come on, make up your mind right now.
1: I'm gonna worship.
0: I can't lay here and die. I gotta seek after him. I hear his voice calling me right now.
1: He's healing
0: me. I'm coming to you broken tonight. I'm coming to you wounded tonight. I'm coming to you right now. I need your presence in my life.

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It's Sunday Morning Inspiration, Star 94.5, The Soul of Orlando.

I was sitting over the dishes with tears in my eyes. And I had to declare out of the hard place that you've still been better. I can never repay you, Lord.

Lord, you are good. That's Todd Galbert. I'm Pastor Eva. You're listening to Star 94.5, the soul of Orlando. Sunday morning inspiration. Good morning. Well, if you want to do a special shout out to your dad for Father's Day, which is the 17th, by the way, all you have to do is go to our station app and click on the open mic feature to leave your message and listen on Father's Day for your shout out. Make sure you have your daddy listening too. And don't forget to say your dad's name when you give the shout out. Well, here is Fred Havin and the Choir Room. Love Never Fails. Good show.

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0: Pastor Reba, you're listening to Star 94.5, the soul of Orlando. Sunday morning inspiration. Good morning. Did you remember Gene Shalit? He was the movie critic and arts reporter for the Today Show, and I always watched the Today Show growing up. For four decades, matter of fact, he had the real puffy hair, that oversized handlebar mustache. And it was funny because he would always say funny things, but he just passed away at 100 years old. That's a long time. He was born in 1926. And, you know, I want to just pray for long life for our family members. Can I do that? Father, we just pray for our elderly parents, our grandparents, and those that we love that are in the community that are aging. Father, we declare long life over them. We pray, Lord, that you will reveal anything that may be going wrong in their body that they're not aware of. We pray that you will reveal it to heal it. And now, Father, we declare right now long life, that whatsoever they put their hands to will prosper. And we thank you not only long life, but quality life. We thank you that their eyes will not go dim and their back will not be bent. We thank you that their mind will be clear and sharp, and that they will live long life and they will enjoy the fruits of their labor. Amen.
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5: 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He saw.

0: I wish I had a witness tonight. Can I ask y'all one question? The question is simply this: what did he see?
1: He saw the best.
0: I can't get no help up in here, because there are some folk in here that people have wrote you off, said you would never amount to anything, said that you would never end up being anywhere. But my

back. That is Jaffee King. Jesus is real right here on Star 94.5, the soul of Orlando. Sunday morning inspiration. Jesus is real, I know. Oh, that song came out back in the day. And I'm telling you, we thought we had just gone to the moon and back. I'm telling you, that's when we were so young and John P. Key was young and he was on that stage. And he would not only dance and sing and shout and exhort. I mean, he would just move the entire crowd, and it felt like the power of God was just so on fire in the house. Things shift, there's seasons, and that song was considered very contemporary, extremely contemporary, and it was just a time for a younger generation, which I was a part of at that time, felt free and liberty to be a free worshiper and enjoy the music as well. Well, here is Jonathan McReynolds and Marvin Wydens. Amen.

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1: Hallelujah. You know, when I think about it, and my grandmother even said to me one day, she said, you know, baby, God's going to use you one day. And I didn't know what she meant, but I knew I liked the sound of God using me. By the time I was 12 years old, I found myself in the nightclubs in Los Angeles. My mom and dad used to go to the clubs on the weekends. They didn't know the Lord Jesus. And grandma wasn't around anymore, so we just quit going to church.

I didn't know that Jesus loved me. By the time I was 17 years old, I left home and joined the cast of Hair, and I began to travel all across the country. I was making more money than my mom and dad put together by then, and things were looking pretty good. Then I was introduced to marijuana. Devil had a trap set. Next thing I know, it was pills to get up in the morning and pills to go to bed at night. Then it was the alcohol, and I became very promiscuous, and one day I was introduced to cocaine. And I know that all drugs are a spirit, but this cocaine became my best friend. And I began to hang out with the devil, and I did everything that I was big and bad enough to do. And I'm not glorifying him. I'm just letting him know that I don't belong to you. Hallelujah. I've been set free. Hallelujah. Glory to God. I went to work and I was high every day.

One time when I was in Houston, Texas, I met a man there and I was getting ready to go on the road with. I didn't know this, but I met him on the road and he was a nice guy and you never would know it to look at him, but he was a cocaine dealer. See, devil knows how to really do it. So we began to be friends and we began to date and, you know, I began to get all the cocaine I wanted for free. How many of you know it wasn't for free? We began to live together and he was still selling drugs and I began to make drops for him. I was dropping off cocaine and making a lot of foolish turns in my life, and my life began to do this spiral, downward spiral. I was going to hell. One night as I was getting loaded, I began to pass out and my head hit the wall. Boom! And I began to slide down the wall, and as I came to, all of my bodily fluids were doing their own thing and I was dying. But I had a praying grandmother, and I knew enough to call on the name of Jesus. Hallelujah. It wasn't a couple of days later that I was watching Christian television, and Grandma tells me she was laying on her face during this time, and she had been fasting for 2 weeks and just calling on the name of Jesus. Save my granddaughter. Save my granddaughter, Jesus. I watched Christian TV one night and it was as if God himself said, that's enough. And he rebuked the devil from me long enough for me to make an intelligent decision. I said, Jesus, I know you're real. If you'll just take all of this away from me, take all of the drugs, take them away, I'm tired. And I want you to know that instantly I was set free. Instantly I was delivered. Hallelujah. Glory. Hallelujah. Hallelujah. This was on a Friday night. And I want you to know that not only did God save and deliver me and set me free, but he saved that drug dealer, and he's my husband tonight, James B.

0: 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And I'm looking forward to going to the house of the Lord today. 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
26: Ho! Brothers and sisters,

Your name, that is Javonta Patton. I'm Pastor Reva. You're listening to Star 94.5, the soul of Orlando. Sunday morning inspiration. Oh, the name of God is a refuge. The name of God is a strong tower. And the name of God will never fail. But I know somebody's name that's been taken off the Kennedy Center for Performing Arts, and that is Donald Trump. His name is being removed, or has been removed, from the building. It happened, I believe, Friday night or early Saturday morning, and it went past the court-ordered time to be removed. They were really trying to make sure that it did not get removed, but the law in this case definitely worked, and his name was removed. But let me tell you about the name of Jesus. Let's go back to the name. That is a powerful name. His name is Jesus. Amen. Well, here is Yolanda Adams featuring Donnie McClurkin. The prayer.

Thank you for starting your day by allowing us to inspire you. It's Sunday Morning Inspiration, Star 94.5, the soul of Orlando.

0: You're listening to Star 94.5, the soul of Orlando, Sunday morning inspiration. I'm Pastor Reva. Good morning, family. Well, after 144 years of construction, Spain's Sagrada Familia is finally near completion. Pope Leo said he visited the iconic basilica to celebrate a mass and inaugurate the tower, which makes the church the tallest in the world. It is beautiful. You know, that basilica is definitely known just by face value, just seeing it on postcards and on television. And I never really paid attention to one of the towers was incompleted. And apparently back in 1926, the person who was supposed to be the architect died. He got hit by a tram and passed away. He wasn't able to finish. And thank God that, you know, with technology and everything, they were able to finish it. And it is gorgeous. You know, I love edifices that are beautiful and they're dedicated to the Lord. It's very extravagant, very beautiful, and extremely historic. So you know that it's lavish when you look at it inside. The detail is amazing. Don't you think our God deserves things like that? The problem happens in ministry when people feel they deserve it more than God deserves it. Well, can you talk to us? When they believe that they should be honored more than God should be honored, when they should be put on a pedestal over God, that's when things get out of order. No one goes on the throne but God. And that's it. End of story, period, done.
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2: 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Juneteenth is the oldest nationally celebrated commemoration of the ending of slavery in the U.S. The annual celebration of June 19th began in Galveston, Texas, where the last of the slaves finally learned of their freedom over 2 years after the signing of the Emancipation Proclamation. Juneteenth was declared a federal holiday in the United States in 2021 when President Joe Biden signed the Juneteenth National Independence Day Act into law. This Juneteenth moment was brought to you by McCoy Federal Credit Union and Star 94.5, the soul of Orlando.
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That is Jonathan McReynolds and Jamal Roberts, still right here on Star 94.5, the soul of Orlando, Sunday morning inspiration. I'm Pastor Reva. Well, are you ready for Father's Day? Yes, you got to treat daddy just as well as you treat mama. I know some people say, oh, that is blasphemous. No, we should treat daddy well as well. If you want to do a special shout out to your dad for Father's Day, go to our station app and click on the open mic feature to leave your message and listen on Father's Day for your shout out. Make sure you say your dad's name as well. And we want to wish our dads a happy Father's Day. You can start shopping now. Don't wait till the last minute. Get something nice for daddy. Well, here's Mary Shackles.

0: I'm Pastor Reva. You're listening to Star 94.5, the soul of Orlando. Sunday morning inspiration. Good morning. Well, there is a proposed campus that can accommodate up to 880 students and act as an expansion of Windermere Preparatory School, which is about 5 miles away. So they're going to build it in the fast-growing community of Horizon West. And it is going out up there near the Hamlin area. This school is going to be K-5, private school off of New Independence Parkway. My children went to Windermere Preparatory School, and it's a great school, I have to say. But I'm just thinking about how public schools are closing down, but a private school is being built. I wonder what that says, you know? Honestly, I think there's a lot that is happening in homes, especially with immigration laws and things like that, that are taking place that are keeping kids maybe not comfortable going to a public place. And so our children are the most important. We can't express that enough. And I just want to thank teachers this morning. Teachers, subs, I want to thank those that are working with special needs children, those that are working with children that have some, maybe some anger issues and may seem wayward, but you are patient enough. You guys do so much that help our communities through helping our children. And how many of us all believe that teachers should get paid more? I'm just one proponent of that. They are worthy of what they do. They are worthy of their hire. We should do everything in our way to make sure that we love on them. We have two schools that we have adopted in our ministry, and we fill up the snack rooms for the teachers. We love on teachers because we know that they are a valuable commodity. We love you, all those that are teachers. We love you very much here at Star 94.5.
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Never knew love like this. That's Charles Jenkins and Stephanie Mills inside Star 94.5, the soul of Orlando. Sunday morning inspiration. Good morning, family. If you have not tried the love of God, you got to try him. I'm telling you, he knows what you need before you have need of it. He knows your ending from your beginning. He is your manufacturer. Therefore, he can love you like nobody else can. Many times we put God in a box and we see God as a proverbial father or a proverbial mother, somebody that was in authority over your life. And how they treated you is nothing that can compare to how God will love on you and treat you unless they have the Spirit of God on them. There's a love, I'm telling you, that will extend your life for years when you are loved right, and God can do that for you. Well, here's Tasha Collins Leonard and John Legend.

0: It's Sunday Morning Inspiration. I'm Pastor Reva. You're listening to Star 94.5, the soul of Orlando. Good morning, family. Well, it is summer now, and many of you may be planning trips, but know that airfare may go up a little bit more because of inflation that surpassed 4% for the first time in 3 years. The average price for regular gasoline and airline fares were among the biggest price changes that changed over the last year. And so it's important that when you're planning your trip, you got to plan in the cost of gas and airfare. You absolutely do. Things are really taking a difference. I think our oil reserves dropped as well in the United States, because we have been dipping into the oil reserves because Iran controls the Strait of Hormuz right in that area. So that's where we get our oil. But about 20% of the world goes through that oil, that passage, that strait to get oil to other countries. And they blocked it from us. So we've been going on our oil reserves. And so that's what, those are the things that kingdom believers can pray about. You know, take time in your day just to pray for our country, pray for our leaders. We have an election coming up. Pray for those that are coming into office. It is so important for us to do our part and not just scroll on social media, but actually take an active part in being alert and also being prayerful.
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0: Travis Green, Intentional. I love that song. You're listening to Star 94.5, the soul of Orlando. Sunday morning inspiration. I'm Pastor Reva. God is intentional with your life. Absolutely. Before you were born, he knew you. He knew you before you were even conceived, and he gave you an assignment and a calling. He is intentional about your life. And you say, well, I was born out of wedlock. Well, you're not illegitimate. There are no illegitimate children in the earth. They're only illegitimate parents. Come on now. The breath of life was breathed into you intentionally by God. No, you're not a mistake. Your children are not mistakes. Absolutely not. He's intentional. And that is why some of the greatest people in history may have had the hardest upbringing at first. But the hand of God was on their life for a reason and a purpose and assignment. And so is it for your life. Don't believe the hype of the enemy and don't get caught up in culture. Make sure you stay grounded in the root and the things of God. Well, here is James Fortune. I am.
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I'm Pastor Reva. You're listening to Star 94.5, The Soul of Orlando. Sunday morning inspiration. If you ever got in a fight or if you got in a situation where you were really afraid and didn't know where to go, luckily or blessed, you had parents that you could run to. But what if you don't have parents? What if you don't have sisters? You're an only child. You don't have brothers. What if you're in a different state or country? Who do you go to? You better go to the king. Take me straight to the king. Don't stop anywhere else. I got to get to the king. Oftentimes when we are alone and we don't have any support, it can cause you to have thoughts that will harm yourself. But when you understand that you have God that is always with you, and I want to encourage you today, those of you that are walking in lonely spaces, lonely, you don't have love in your life possibly that you want, you don't have relationships that you want, you don't have support that you need, and you just feel alone. I'm here to declare to you and to really proclaim as loud as I can, you need to start saying, take me to the king. God will fill those empty areas of your life. He will pour into you till you overflow. He'll give you joy, ooh, unspeakable joy. Today, go to the king and let him fill you up. Here is Donnie McClurkin, Better After Why.

It is Tasha Cobb's Litter. Do It Anyway. I'm Pastor Reva. Thanks for waking up to Star 94.5, the soul of Orlando, Sunday morning inspiration. Are you ready for Father's Day? Well, if you want, you can do a special shout out for your dad this Father's Day by going to the station app and click on the open mic feature to leave your message. Now, you got to do it before Father's Day, of course, and listen on Father's Day for your shout out. Make sure you say your daddy's name as well, and make sure we treat daddy well. We always do mama right, but let's do daddy right too. Here's Bobby Storm. We can't forget him. No, you can't forget your daddy.

0: It's Star 94.5, the soul of Orlando. Sunday morning inspiration of Pastor Reva. I pray that you have a wonderfully blessed rest of your day. Remember, you are the light of the world. You are the salt of the earth. And they're going to know us by the way we love one another. Coming up next is Mr. Mark Young.
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the soul of Orlando. It's Mark Young. How'd you like tickets to see Ye, Kanye, in Tampa? 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

0: The Soul of Orlando. It's Mark Young. Shout out to Usher. It's got two nominations under his belt for the BET Awards happening later on this month. Best R&B male pop artist. Also best collaboration for It Depends, the song he did with Chris Brown. Matter of fact, I've got the details on that R&B tour coming up next. Shout out to the New York Knicks and all the Knicks fans. You know, we got so many New Yorkers that live here in Orlando. And yeah, last night... this city was rocking, man. So many New York fans represented last night, especially Carol in Oviedo. She was very happy because her team won 94-90 against the San Antonio Spurs. First time New York has won an NBA championship in over 50 years. 1973 was the last time they won. When they won that championship, that was when they played L.A., back in 73. But congratulations to the New York Knicks and to the San Antonio Spurs for an amazing season. But you know what they say, you know, maybe next year.
1: This weekend,

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0: 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And don't forget, fam, we're back on Monday at 8 a.m. with your chance to qualify to Star 94.5's Chris Brown and Usher Ticket Takeover. 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

0: Hello, Orlando. It's Mark Young. How would you like tickets to see Kanye? He's going to be in the Bay. Yeah, Tampa Bay, Raymond James Stadium. Your shot at that happens before, too. So that's going to happen within the next 5 minutes, right? Listen out for that keyword. And a big shout out to a good friend of ours here at Star 94.5, Ice Cube, celebrating a birthday. Happy birthday to you, my man. Also, happy heavenly birthday to Tupac.
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is her right there. Damaged on Star 94.5, the soul of Orlando. It's Mark Young. And your shot at those tickets to see Kanye. Don't worry. I got more tickets. All right, your shot at that happens before 3 right here on the soul of Orlando. God.

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0: Soul of Orlando. It's Marky Young. So CeeLo Green wants to do a versus battle with Lauryn Hill. he's pretty set on this. He says he wants to battle his sister, Lauryn Hill. That's probably something that most people would want to see, but I would like to see him battle somebody like, T.I. or somebody like that. And everybody's still talking about the versus battle between Tyrese and Tank. Yeah, that was pretty entertaining. Who would you like to see a versus battle with? Let me know. Use that open mic feature on that Star 94.5 app. Chris Brown and Usher, though, they will be in the area. I got those details coming up right now.
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We love you guys. Thank you so much for everything you do.

0: 4.5, the soul of Orlando. It's Marky Young. Shout out to Babyface, man. He's doing some big things. He's going to be headlining the Whitney Houston Legacy Foundation's 5th annual gala on stage, singing some of her big hits. I Want to Dance with Somebody. That's actually the theme of the gala. He's also going to be doing Exhale August 8th in Atlanta. And he's going to be at the Essence Music Festival, too, next month. Yeah, so he's definitely busy along with Bruno Mars, because he's coming up next. Risk It All, I'm going to be playing that. He will also be in the area, Raymond James Stadium, along with Anderson .Paak for that romantic tour in September. Hang close.
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0: Star 94.5, the soul of Orlando. It's Mark Young. Yeah, I got your shot at those tickets to see Kanye. That's coming up before 4, so hang close for that. Big shout out to all the New York fans, New York Knicks fans in the building last night. Man, they were loud and happy because their team won the NBA championship against the San Antonio Spurs. First time in over 50 years. Last time the New York Knicks won a championship was back in 1973 when they played the LA Lakers. But, you know, you can't deny that San Antonio, I mean, they had a great season too. You know, even though they lost the game, they got this far. So, you know, great season. Congratulations to a great season, San Antonio. And the championship, congratulations to New York on that. But now it's the Orlando Magic's time, right? We'll see the Orlando Magic take the championship next year, hopefully. Right?
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It's Mark Young, Chris Brown, and Usher. That R&B tour is coming to Raymond James Stadium right over there in the Bay. So hang close. I got all the details on that coming up in 15 minutes. Breezy's in the building. It's

0: Stole Love Orlando. It's Mark Young. So we got Yay in the Bay. Yeah, Kanye at Raymond James Stadium in Tampa, June 28th. And I got your shot at those tickets coming up in minutes. So listen out for it. 5 minutes from right now, somebody's going to win. I'll hook it up. Big shout out to a good friend of ours here at Star 94.5, Eddie LeVert, celebrating a birthday today. And if you're celebrating yours, you are in great company because it's Eddie LeVert's birthday. Yeah, let me know about it. Use that open mic feature on that Star 94.5 app. Hang close. Mariah Carey, ODB Fantasy coming up in 4 minutes.
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0: Hola, Orlando. It's Mark Young. We got Ye in the Bay. Kanye is going to be at Raymond James Stadium June 28th. Got to make that road trip. But don't worry, I got your chance to win tickets to that coming up before 5. Also on the way, Mary J. Blige, Be Happy, Thames with Free Mind. You know, Thames doing some big things. Shout out to her, man. She's got 3 major nominations for BET Awards coming up. Best Female R&B Pop Artist, also R&B, her award, and the Viewer's Choice Award. So congratulations to her on that. And after 5... it is Soul School Sunday. I got all the details on that right now.
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19: 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Thank you, Mr. Mayor, and thank you, Central Florida, for trusting us with your soul. 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

0: Star 94.5, the soul of Orlando. It's Mark Young. Thank you so much for listening and hanging out with me. I do appreciate that. I always love hanging out with you, sharing all this great music with you, and tickets to all the great shows. You know, Kanye is going to be in Tampa, Raymond James Stadium. So it's Ye in the Bay, June 28th. And your shot at that happens in the next 5 minutes. Listen out for that keyword. But coming up next, walking through that door, is Monica May. And she's got all your favorite songs from back in the day inside of Soul School Sunday. Have yourself a great Sunday.
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I'm Monica May. Hope it was a good week for you. As we get ready for a new one, let's get our Sunday night party started. If you're a New Yorker, you put in the work last night. You may be a little groggy still, but we're winners. The Knicks won their first championship game in 53 years.

0: It's an app-winning weekend on Star 94.5, the soul of Orlando. 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Landy Lou Productions, we spoke with Dr. Calandria and Jonathan about the play Woke. It's coming to Orlando June 20th. Dr. Paramore of BCU talked about their Day of Giving. That is this Thursday, June 18th. They want to raise $200,000 for Wildcats there. Olympian Damu Cherry Mitchell talked openly about athletics, and Kiana Yearwood Branch shared a lot of information about how AI is infiltrating everywhere, even the food industry. But Second Harvest here is training through it all. You need to catch up on this one. Go to our website. It's star945.com. 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I'm Monica May. Parliament Funkadelic's up next when we continue on Star 94.5, Orlando's only R&B.
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0: Star 94.5, the soul of Orlando. We're thanking every single father who brought their princess out last night to our annual daddy-daughter dance with DJ Kyle LaRue and Jay Hicks from the Ricky Smiley Morning Show hosting. It was a fun time. I saw some of the videos. Let me share that my tea is collaborating with Empowered Girls for Ties and Tea this Saturday, June 20th, 11 a.m. at the Smith Center. 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

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We're into Crate 2 now, and it's packed with some of your favorites like this one from Earth, Wind & Fire. We've got Michael Jackson on deck, LaVert, and a whole lot more.

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I got the great news that our Congressman Maxwell Frost won his primary, and he's unopposed now going into the qualifying period. There's so much I'd love to ask him now. We'll have to get him back on Point of View. Someone else I'd love to talk with in the political realm is U.S. Representative Beatty. She went up against Donald Trump and won to get his name removed from the Kennedy Center. And as of yesterday, it's off. That's what standing up for what you believe to be right will get you. So let's see if we can get him back on the air here. And maybe Rep. Beatty, down the line. We'll see. I mean, you never know. We're Star 94.5, Orlando's only R&B.

0: 94.5, Orlando's only R&B, celebrating Juneteenth. Juneteenth is the oldest nationally celebrated commemoration of the ending of slavery in the U.S. The annual celebration of June 19th began in Galveston, Texas, where the last of the slaves finally learned of their freedom over 2 years after the signing of the Emancipation Proclamation. Juneteenth was declared a federal holiday in the United States in 2021 when President Joe Biden signed the Juneteenth National Independence Day Act into law. This Juneteenth moment was brought to you by McCoy Federal Credit Union and Star 94.5, the soul of Orlando.
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0: 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This is Soul School Sunday. I'm Monica May. You know, we mentioned a moment ago standing up for what you believe to be right a moment ago, and told you how Representative Joyce Beatty said having Donald Trump's name on the Kennedy Center was not the right thing. It was demeaning to the memory of President John F. Kennedy. Well, another sister stood up to the president last week. I'm sure he didn't like that. Ooh, her name is Judge Angel Kelly, a Biden nomination, no less. She stood up to him and has said now that we must restore exhibits and signage related to slavery that was formerly removed from national parks. So the sisters have said, now wait a minute, enough's enough already, sir. Coming up next hour, I'll share what someone on social said about the center's new look. But first, let me see who's up next. Looks like Keith Sweat, Eugene Wilde, all ahead on Star 94.5, Orlando's only.
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0: 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Thank you, Mr. Mayor, and thank you, Central Florida, for trusting us with your soul. 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
21: From Tina Marie to Maze. From Michael to Prince. The syllabus is soul, and your professor is Monica May on Soul School Sunday. 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

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I'm Monica May. So I don't know if this happened where you live, but I had to go to Publix yesterday and couldn't even get close. Every space was taken. There was a sea of yellow and black standing at least 10 deep outside our local Brazilian sports bar. Okay, so soccer's pretty big in my neighborhood. Who'da thunk? But police were on site and it was all kept in check. At least I saw it that way. I hope that was the case for New Yorkers, the throngs of folk who were out all over the city as the Knicks won their first championship in more than 50 years. Can you say the name Jalen Brunson and the number 45? That's what it took to

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0: 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I'm sending good luck vibes to you already. Good vibes going to actress, singer, and cultural icon Teyana Taylor, being honored with this year's BET Icon Award. The show's on Sunday, the 28th of June. So she's so young to have done so much already. My girl. This Friday, we're celebrating Juneteenth, but the celebrations have already begun. We've got a list of them online now at star945.com. This is Soul School Sunday. I'm Monica May. We're inside Crate 3 now. When we come back, GQ's I Do Love You kicks things off on Star 94.5, Orlando's only R&B.
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darn 94.5, the soul of Orlando. This is Soul School Sunday. I'm Monica May. The 2026 Governor's Awards are coming up, and an honorary Oscar is being given to a very deserving man. I've got the tea for you in just a moment on Star 94.5, Orlando's only R&B.

0: 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Then during the week, she's on before the Ricky Smiley Morning Show, 5 to 6 a.m., bringing you plenty of inspiration and some of your gospel favorites. This is Soul School Sunday. I'm Monica May. Keep this man's name in mind. He's a brother, Floyd Norman. His career has long been glossed over. He was the first black animator at Disney, hired back in 1956. Now, this man helped shape classics like Sleeping Beauty all the way through Jungle Book. He's 90 years old now, and he's going to receive very soon an honorary Oscar at this year's Governor's Awards. And no, not DeSantis. This is Hollywood, baby. Just wanted to share a little nugget. I like giving you those. Crate 4 is next. Nuggets inside. DeBarge and Gladys Knight kicking it off on Star 94.5, Orlando's only RN.
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0: is your chance to see two superstars, one legendary night, live on December 11th at Raymond James Stadium. 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But don't wait. You only have 30 minutes past the hour to enter that hour's keyword. Once you've entered, make sure to listen in on Friday to Lorenzo Ice-T Thomas inside the 6 p.m. hour as he announces the weekly winner who will score two tickets to see the R&B tour with Chris Brown and Usher. Live in concert December 11th at Raymond James Stadium. Sending you to the biggest R&B moment ever with the Star 94.5 Chris Brown and Usher Ticket Takeover, exclusively from
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